you cry if you saw me crying? And would you save my soul?

I just wanna hold you. Oh yeah, I'm in too deep. Have I lost my mind?

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2: From the GBC newsroom at 7. Opposition leader Keith Azopardi has committed to severing all ties with his law firm if he becomes chief minister and says a GSD chief minister will serve only 8 years. In addition, he will ban ministers and other individuals connected to the party in power from the award of public contracts. Mr. Azopardi says he believes the government's conflicts of interest law is toothless. Police Sergeant Elliot Brooke has been found not guilty on all counts in his sexual offences trial. The jury returned unanimous verdicts, acquitting the 34-year-old of attempted rape and 2 counts of sexual assault against a female police officer. And representatives of the MoneyVal Secretariat will be delivering training over 2 days this week. Your weather, cloudy periods, but mainly sunny today, highs of 25. That's the latest. I'm Robin Shepherd-Kapoor.
3: BBC News with Roisin Hasty. The head of the International Monetary Fund has warned that advanced economies need to cut borrowing and reduce debt levels following weeks of spiralling government interest costs. Speaking to the BBC, Kristalina Georgieva called for urgent, politically painful action to rein in debt.
4: Our message to everybody is you cannot control exogenous factors, but you have control over your domestic policies. So make sure you stay ahead of inflation, keep inflation back, and to governments, get on top of your debt issue.
3: On fueling economic growth, Ms. Georgieva said that helping the private sector with reforms was the main policy option because governments didn't have cash. Britain's Prime Minister Andy Burnham has used his speech to the UN General Assembly to warn about the dangers of unbridled artificial intelligence and Russian disinformation. Mr. Burnham said he wanted to lead the world in developing international regulations for AI. He accused Russia of a repulsive and insidious disinformation campaign in the UK. Our political editor Chris Mason has the details.
5: Hours after his first face-to-face meeting with President Trump, the Prime Minister made his debut in the main chamber of the UN. I am tasking our security chiefs to begin work on a new National Centre for Information Defence, he said. The government had evidence, he went on, that Russia tried to interfere with the British general election in 2019, although that evidence wasn't set out. Moscow is yet to respond to the speech, but has previously described accusations of interference in the UK as Russophobia.
3: President Trump's top envoys have held their first direct talks for months with senior Iranian officials. Mr. Trump said the three-hour meeting on the sidelines of the United Nations General Assembly in New York had been productive. Iranian state media say the main reason for the discussions was to convey Tehran's conditions for reopening the Strait of Hormuz. Colombia's right-wing leader has sent troops into the northern city of Santa Marta after an armed group attacked shops and burnt vehicles. Charles Haviland has the details.
6: President Abelardo de la Espriella has promised to use force against drug-running groups. He now says he's militarizing the Caribbean city of Santa Marta and personally going there to lead the crackdown against the self-styled Conquering Self-Defense Forces of the Sierra Nevada, or ACNS. They had shut down Santa Marta and nearby areas after security forces killed 13 of their ranks, including their deputy leader, known as Cholo. The president claims the ACSN are dropping like rats and their leader is next in the firing line.
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2: Good morning. Hope you're having a brilliant start to your Wednesday. 7:04. It's Stefan and Robin with you on the breakfast show this morning. Very shortly talking about a really important form of communication, actually. More on that on the way. Right now, here's Jubal with Ocean House. Stephen.

0: Little Mix, Black Magic Radio, Gibraltar, Wednesday morning. It's the 23rd of September. Hope you're having a great start to your morning. It's 10 past 7, 23rd of September, which falls in line, of course, with the first day of astronomical autumn. Those autumnal feels will be coming our way soon, you'd imagine. Maybe not quite yet. You thought it was coming our way bright and early this morning when you bought a hoodie to work, but it wasn't to be in the end, was it?
1: No. Yeah, no, that was slightly premature, bringing the hoodie to work. So just cooling off.
0: Yeah, fair enough. By the way, I need to wish the start of the show. I want to wish my wife a very happy fourth anniversary. Today's our fourth anniversary. Can you believe it? Time flies.
1: Congratulations.
0: Time
1: Four
0: flies.
1: Years married.
0: I know. Crazy, wow. Isn't it? I know. Four more years. today is a big one, actually. It's the International Day of Sign Languages. I said at the start of the show, it was a big one in kind of like the form of communication around the world. Over 300 different sign languages used around the world, amazingly. Celebrated on this day every year, as it's the same date as the World Federation of the Deaf was launched in 1951. Every year there's a different theme on the International Day of Sign Languages, and this year is declaring deaf people's human rights, which is very important, of course. And I mean, when it comes to sign language, I mean, it wasn't that long ago that we spoke about the incredible lady on the stage in the National
1: Lizzie,
0: day.
1: Yeah.
0: She's brilliant, isn't she?
1: She is, yeah.
0: And it always gets me about these sign language interpreters. Again, she was one that's sticking in the mind, but obviously the gentleman that comes every... I say the gentleman that comes because he for many years I can't remember his name. I'm sure someone out there will be able to remember. But every single year at Jib Talks, he was there and he did such a good job. This past year at Jib Talks, it might have been, was it Lizzie as well? I'm not quite sure.
1: Oh, I don't know.
0: It was a female who came this year. But anyway, they're both absolutely brilliant. And what always gets me is how fast, because different people speak at different speeds.
1: I know.
0: And how fast they have to go and they
1: keep up.
0: It really is. Remarkable.
1: I'm watching and wondering how accurate the sign language is, as in how many words of that sentence have been interpreted, or is it sort of like a dialed down version of spoken sentence? You know what I mean? But things moving in the right direction. The Ministry of Equality, they just earlier this year, they offered their first British Sign Language course. So direction of travel positive,
0: definitely. And I think with kids programs and stuff, they really are getting more into teaching the youngsters sign language. I remember when Ollie was really young, before he could even really string a sentence together, he was doing the sign language for more. No,
1: is that from Mr. Tumble?
0: Yeah, well, no, I can't remember if it was Miss Rachel, Mr. Tumble,
1: Miss Rachel,
0: yeah,
1: as well.
0: Yeah, so he was doing like, he wanted more, yeah, more drink, or
1: yeah,
0: more food.
1: Yeah, yeah.
0: He was doing the sign language.
1: Helps,
0: no, just
1: communication.
0: Putting your two hands together. No, essentially, well, the tips of your fingers,
1: yeah,
0: and putting them together.
1: Yeah.
0: So yeah, no, that's another positive sign as well, I think. So there we go. International Day of Sign Languages today. It's an important one. It's 13 minutes past 7. Right now, here's Justin Bieber on Radio Gibraltar with Ghost.

0: Justin Bieber, it's Ghost on Radio Gibraltar, 7:15. A big happy birthday if you're celebrating today. Born on the same day as this man right here. Let's see if you can figure out who it is.
1: No sé quién empezó esa historia, pero es una historia simpática. 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
0: So that gentleman there, he's talking, that's his response.
2: He's got a voice like butter.
0: Yeah.
2: Is that Berlin from Casa de Papel?
0: No. I was going to give you a little clue. That's his response when asked what he thinks about a new generation of fans who don't know him for his music, but instead for his memes.
2: For his memes?
0: Yes.
2: Oh, is that, what's his name? Julio Iglesias? Is that Julio Iglesias?
0: It is Julio Iglesias, yes.
2: Can we hear that again?
0: Let's hear it one more time. Again, this is his response when the interviewer in question asked him about that new generation of fans who don't know him for his music, but rather know him for his memes that come out invariably every July, don't they?
1: No sé quién empezó esa historia, pero es una historia simpática. He visto cosas un poco desagradables que no me ha gustado, cosas como siempre, ¿no? 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
2: Buena gente.
0: Yeah, so, again, referring to those memes that are sent usually during the month of July, like el 1 de julio, when it's the 1st of July, you'll get Julio Iglesias holding a pack of Uno cards or whatever.
2: Yeah.
0: And it's
2: funny. It's daft, but it's funny.
0: Yeah, every year. It's a big one for Katia. Katia's got the whole collection of these memes, I think. She still sends some in September. She's still been sending some this month, I'm sure. She's pretty excited at this one, I'm sure. Good morning, Katia. Thanks for getting in touch this morning. Of course, Julio is known as a brilliant singer with a fantastic voice. In fact, can sing in many, many different languages. He sold more than 300 million records worldwide in 14 different languages, would you believe?
2: What?
0: I know, yes. It's estimated.
2: I would have been impressed with English and Spanish.
0: I know. Estimated that during his career, he's performed in more than 5,000 concerts for over 60 million people in 6 continents. Incredibly. So if you thought Pitbull was Mr. Worldwide, actually, it's Julio Iglesias. How old is Julio today?
2: 80 now.
0: Yeah, that's very, very close. Yep, that is a good guess.
2: Let's go 81.
0: 83 today, Julio Iglesias. And just looking into that a little more, yes, he can sing in 14 different languages.
2: What?
0: And has notably recorded and performed extensively in Spanish, obviously. English, French, German, Italian, Portuguese, Japanese.
2: You're joking.
0: Amongst a few more as well.
2: Julio Iglesias singing in Japanese.
0: I know.
2: You put him a leg.
0: I know. We're going to have to try and find something. Julio Iglesias has sung in Japanese, has recorded songs in Japanese, is perhaps better said, on his 83rd birthday today. Another legend of music right now celebrating a birthday today. Look at this. Two absolute giants in the music world. Julio Iglesias, 83, and this man, Bruce Springsteen, the boss himself, as he's known. He's 77 today. Got some great songs in his repertoire. This is one of them. Fans of the film Philadelphia will certainly be familiar with this.

0: Yeah, part of the soundtrack to that amazing film, Philadelphia. Tom Hanks won an Oscar for that, didn't he? It's Bruce Springsteen and Streets of Philadelphia on Radio Gibraltar this Wednesday morning on Springsteen's 77th birthday today. And still going strong, isn't he? He still does those really long concerts that last, what, in the region of three, even 4 hours. I think I've never seen... I wish I had. I've never seen him live myself, but I've heard from those... who have, that it really is an experience, Bruce Springsteen live in the flesh.
1: Full definitely. On, from start to finish, yeah, like no halftime break, no, yeah, none
0: exactly,
1: of that, just
0: yeah.
1: Bang.
0: 77 today, incredible stuff. Speaking of halftime breaks, there will certainly be one today. Gibraltar against Sao Tome and Principe, the African side. Now, what do we know about today's opponents? I mean, realistically, not that much. We know, of course, kind of their Portuguese influence. As a result, many of their players play in kind of like the second, the third, the fourth tier of Portuguese football, as we were saying a couple of days ago on Gibraltar Today. They've even got a player called Ronaldo. They do. Not Cristiano.
1: Let's hope he's not quite there on the level of Cristiano.
0: No, I was looking at his record. He's got 3 goals in 19 games. So not quite as prolific
1: right.
0: as the other two Ronaldos. But it should be interesting. It should be fun. I mean, Sao Tome and Principe are the second smallest African nation, African sovereign state. So they've got a small, look, I mean, I say they've got a small population. Obviously, we've got a much smaller population, but their population is 201,000 people, which isn't too big, obviously. Their recent results, they've lost to Ethiopia, most recently home and away. Last year in World Cup qualification, they lost at home 6-0 to Tunisia, was their last match there. Tunisia, good side, to be fair. They did qualify for the World Cup. So it's difficult. No, neither of us have ever seen Sao Tome and Príncipe play, so difficult to know what level they're at. I'd say my inkling is they're better than Cayman Islands and British Virgin Islands. I don't think it's going to be.
1: I hope so.
0: Yeah, we recall Gibraltar playing those two teams in a friendly not so long ago, and really.
1: It's pretty one-sided.
0: Yeah, coming out on top, dominant. I think it'll be a closer game than that, definitely.
1: I think ahead of the Nations League, we could do
0: yeah.
1: with a standard test. No?
0: Yeah. So I think it should be an interesting one, actually. I'm really interested to see how the match goes tonight. Because like you
1: yeah.
0: say, the important match, well, every game is important for Gibraltar, don't get me wrong. But obviously, eyes will be on Sunday. Sunday, the first match in the Nations League campaign against Andorra, home at the Europa Point Stadium. So obviously, Scott Wiseman will be kind of mingling around with his squad. Obviously, I'm sure he'll start with the strongest team tonight, but maybe bring off some of the best players early, 60 minutes in or whatever.
1: Yeah.
0: I like as well
1: that for anybody sort of on the fence whether to actually go down to the stadium or not, a ticket's only £5, which I think is very reasonable.
0: Yeah.
1: I know it's a friendly, but still £5 these days is pretty reasonable.
0: Yeah, for sure.
1: And then if you can't, a reminder that it will be broadcast live on GBC from 5:30. Mick McElwee, our studio guest.
0: Definitely. Let us know if you're going. Gibraltar versus Sao Tome and Príncipe. The friendly today, as you said, this kickoff at 6 o'clock. Get in touch with your predictions. How do you think the match is going to go? Big shout out as well to the under-15 side, who recently did so well in San Marino in that UEFA Development Tournament, which we were speaking about just a couple of days ago. They will be, what's the word for it? Paraded, I guess. They'll be walking around the pitch at halftime to get their
1: hit. Thought we should just play them.
0: Yeah.
1: Yeah, get it full of confidence. Just play the under-15s.
0: Yeah, it's not a bad idea, maybe. that'll be a really special moment for them and for their families. So, yeah, big credit to them, definitely. 26 minutes past 7 this Wednesday morning. Right now, some local music from Evan Torrente. This one's called American Summer.

0: Yeah, 7:30, it's American Summer on Radio Gibraltar this Wednesday morning. By the way, focusing on who for this week's quote of the day? Stephen King. We were speaking about him a couple of days ago. Celebrated his 79th birthday on Monday. Stephen King, the king of horror when it comes to writing. And so many of his books have been turned into film adaptations as well. But what are some of your favourite Stephen King quotes? Get in touch. Right now it's 7:30 and here's the latest.
1: Opposition leader Keith Azobardi has committed to severing all ties with his law firm if he becomes chief minister and says a GSD chief minister will serve only 8 years. In addition, he will ban ministers and other individuals connected to the party in power from the award of public contracts. Mr. Azobardi says he believes the government's conflicts of interest law is toothless. Police Sergeant Elliot Brooke has been found not guilty on all counts in his sexual offences trial. The jury returned unanimous verdicts, acquitting the 34-year-old of attempted rape and 2 counts of sexual assault against a female police officer. And representatives of the MoneyVal Secretariat will be delivering training over 2 days this week. The country training forms part of Gibraltar's preparations for its forthcoming MoneyVal mutual evaluation. Today's session will be opened by the Minister for Trade and Industry, Nigel Featham.
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1: This Levanter cloud likely to linger over the town area, but mainly sunny today with highs of 25, currently 20 degrees.
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0: It's Leanne and Iris Starr. It's My Love, Radio Gibraltar, Wednesday morning, 23 minutes to 8. And right now we're talking for this morning's Fact of the Day. This is another pretty incredible story, actually, fresh off the back of yesterday's Fact of the Day. Terry Fox, that incredible one. This is more a story of survival and the story of Poon Lim. Not just any Lim, Robin. Poon Lim. Remember the name. Or you may have heard of him already because it's a memorable one. During the Second World War, this was. He was on board a British cargo ship which was torpedoed by a German boat. Now, he was the only survivor on board in this attack. And after surviving that ordeal, what was next? Well, a truly miraculous story. He managed to get on an 8-foot-long kind of like wooden plank, essentially, made up of some of the debris of the ship he was originally on. He did have some supplies that he managed to get hold of, a life jacket, fishing line, hooks, that kind of thing. He quickly ran out of initial supplies and used ingenuity to survive after that. He collected rainwater using his life jacket's canvas. So when it was raining, he'd collect that rainwater, drank that. He fashioned a makeshift fishing rod from a flashlight's copper wire and nails to catch fish. He used biscuit crumbs as bait and later used smaller fish as bait for bigger fish. He wove a net from seaweed to catch seagulls, and then he used seagulls. So he ate a little bit, and he used some of the seagulls as bait for even bigger fish. Although this backfired when he caught a great white shark.
1: It's getting too big at this point, aren't they? He's only on a plank of wood.
0: I need to kind of read into this a little more. But apparently, at some point, he was very in close proximity with a great white shark, and had to fight it off.
1: No.
0: Using a water jug as a weapon.
1: Yeah, no.
0: Essentially. Yep. This is all that happened. All in all, Lim spent 133 days alone in the middle of the ocean before he was spotted and rescued by three Brazilian fishermen near the coast of Brazil.
2: Wow.
0: As you can imagine, he was extremely weak when this happened. 133 days on board this this wooden plank, essentially. He was so weak that his rescuers had to lift him off his raft. But they made sure he ate well. In the couple of days that they were with him after that, and when they did land at Belém 3 days later, he was actually able to walk again. Obviously, he went to hospital and made sure he was checked. Upon returning to Britain, King George VI awarded him the British Empire Medal for his incredible survival, and he also set the record for the longest solo survival at sea. 133 days at the time was the longest has ever survived alone at sea. Although that record has since been broken. 2014, actually. José Salvador Alvarenga now holds the record for the longest solo survival adrift at sea. 438 days. That's 14 months in the Pacific Ocean. That's for tomorrow's Fact of the Day, maybe.
1: That is. Yeah. But this Poon Lim guy, I know I always say this, but I mean, has a film not been made of this?
0: Not that I've seen. I mean, plenty of articles, documentaries about it. I guess documentary is kind of like a film, not really. Not kind of like a feature film,
1: right?
0: With Tom Hanks starring as Poon Lim or anything?
1: Yeah, well, I know it's got strong Castaway vibes, doesn't it?
0: Yeah, exactly. But what a story, yeah.
1: Was he eating the seagulls, or was he using the seagulls as bait for even bigger fish?
0: Well, apparently he ate some, and then he used a little bit.
1: Raw.
0: I know.
1: I mean, literally.
0: Yeah, quite literally. Yeah, yeah. But I mean, in that kind of situation, just anything goes, really.
1: That's
0: anything
1: the thing.
0: Goes for survival.
1: Like, you're literally, I mean, yeah. Mm. Forget chocolate and biscuits. You're dealing with what you've got.
0: Yeah, exactly. And probably, I don't know, I suppose he's used to being out on sea and stuff, so maybe he already had some initial skills. But just certainly putting myself in that position, I wouldn't know the first thing about using some of these makeshift hooks to get fish. And
1: We are of a different breed.
0: Yeah, so it wouldn't go as smoothly as that. Not that went smoothly by any means, but he still managed to
1: I'd love
0: to
1: have those survival skills. Mm. It's just you can't learn them really until you're kind of like, you put yourself out there, you know what I mean?
0: Well, yeah.
1: We just live so comfortably.
0: I know. Maybe there's an open day feature in that. We'll get Robin out there like Bear Grylls.
1: Yeah.
0: And see what happens.
1: I'll be up for it.
0: Yeah.

Bella Kay, one of the newest ones. It's called Stop. It's Radio Gibraltar on a Wednesday morning. We were chatting about Julio Iglesias a little earlier. It's his 83rd birthday today. We were saying how he's sold more than 300 million records worldwide in 14 different languages. Incredible stuff. We were discussing how he's even sung in Japanese before. And here's the proof.

0: Well, man, you'll just have to take our word for it that that is Japanese.
1: Yeah, exactly. I mean, once you're Julio Iglesias, you get away with that. But I'm just thinking, imagine being asked, and that was, by the way, in front of a live audience. Yeah. Imagine being asked for us, I mean, much closer to home. Imagine being asked to sing in front of 100 people in Spanish. That'd be difficult enough.
0: Mm. Well, it depends what song.
1: This guy's going for it. Oh, go on then.
0: Yeah. Por ti. I'd be able to get away with that one.
1: Go on then, carry on.
0: Yeah. Well, I'm not going to. I don't want to make it rain, you know? I mean, there's a match later on at the Europa Point Stadium. Like, that's about as far as.
1: A bit of zip on the pitch. Could do with some rain.
0: I don't. No one wants to hear me sing the whole of Melendez and Sporty on the breakfast show. But yeah, that was the basic version for you.
1: 14 this languages, morning. This guy. Mm. I mean. Mm. I'm struggling with that.
0: No, but you get what I'm saying. No, there's some songs that even though it would be difficult to, if you know the words, and
1: as
0: you know
1: in he's
0: the lyrics,
1: memorized that. Yeah.
0: Yeah.
1: Yeah.
0: No, I mean, don't get me wrong. Not that that isn't impressive. That's really impressive. 14 different languages, truly remarkable stuff. And as we were saying before, the true Mr. Worldwide Pitbull, step aside. We were also discussing before how today is the International Day of Sign Languages. And Amy has since been in touch. She says her little one, Leo, loves sign language. At one point, he knew more sign words than not.
1: Yeah.
0: And we were saying, how it's great that that some of these, like the, you mentioned Miss Tumble, Miss Rachel, I know is one as well, is kind of like these people that the kids like watching these days, that they do teach sign language, no?
1: And yeah, they do. It's great.
0: Was saying more with kind of putting the fingers together from a really young age, and it was great. And Jesslyn has pretty much said the same. It was Miss Rachel. Zach would do that all the time with the two hands together that we were saying before. It became an inside joke amongst my family.
1: Yeah,
0: I said it all the time, and even the grown-ups would do it.
1: Ah, I missed that stage.
0: And Jesslyn says, I've always thought it would be so amazing if we would learn at least basic sign language at school from a young age. Which would be great, wouldn't it? I mean,
1: la verdad que sí.
0: Look, don't get me wrong. I'm sure they're already learning enough, and there's enough on their plate. But learning maybe basic sign language, that could be a nice little idea, no?
1: Yeah,
0: definitely.
1: Yeah, my inclusive community. No?
0: Yeah, it's the International Day of Sign Languages today. It's 13 minutes to 8:00.

0: Yeah, that one's called Cool Girl. It's Radio Gibraltar on a Wednesday morning. It's 10 to 8.
1: Quote of the day.
0: It's quote of the day time right now, and we're discussing some of the great quotes of Stephen King down the years. He was 79 a couple of days ago. The king of horror when it comes to writing. So many of his books have been turned into film adaptations. I'm sure at some point we'll probably all watched at least one Stephen King film adaptation, whether it be Shawshank Redemption, whether it be The Green Mile, whether it be more horror ones like The Shining, Misery. Anyway, the list goes on.
2: Are you a fan of It?
0: Yes. Yeah, I am a fan of It.
2: Couldn't get into It.
0: No?
2: No.
0: What, the book?
2: No, the film.
0: The film.
2: Yeah.
0: Right, okay. I mean, I wouldn't recommend it for everyone. Especially the modern version, which released in the last few years. Obviously, there was It 2 as well. But that Pennywise is freaky.
2: Yeah, I wasn't buying into that.
0: In terms of what?
2: I didn't think Pennywise was all that creepy.
0: No?
2: No. Mm. Sounds a bit daft.
0: Well, so that's what I mean. Some people have that thing, that coulrophobia, that's the scared of clowns. I find them a bit freaky, especially clowns that look like that, no? But some people might just think, oh, it's just a clown. It's a stupid little clown or whatever.
2: So
0: quite literally. So you clearly fall in the latter category. Good morning to Katia. Get busy living or get busy dying. Yeah, that's a direct quote from Shawshank Redemption, of course. Yeah, great book that was turned into the film in the end. Jenny's been in touch with a couple of Stephen King quotes. The quiet people have the loudest mind. Donald Trump is worse than any horror story I've ever written. Stephen King once said. A couple more coming through from Graham. People think that I must be a very strange person. This is not correct. I have the heart of a small boy. It's in a glass jar on my desk. Oh, thank you for that, Graham. I wasn't expecting that line at the end. Thanks for that.
2: I like this one on reading. Books are the perfect entertainment. No commercials, no batteries, hours of enjoyment for each dollar spent. What I wonder is why everybody doesn't carry a book around for those inevitable dead spots in life.
0: Yeah, that's a good one. How about this? I watched Titanic when I got back home from the hospital and cried. I knew that my IQ had been damaged. A quote from Stephen King, apparently. Yikes. Clearly not a fan. He once said as well, nobody likes a clown at midnight. He might have to reconsider that after hearing Robin's thoughts on his film It. And how about this one? I tend to scare myself. Yeah, I mean, that's a short quote, but he has gone into that before, how he even manages to scare himself with some of his plot lines and those kind of things. So it's interesting, no? When he must be writing and putting these plots together and it's all very kind of like...
2: I mean, he'd be...
0: Very warped, isn't it?
2: I think he'd be my dream interview.
0: He'd be a good interview, wouldn't he? Yeah.
2: I'd love to just sit down for an hour and just pick his brain.
0: Mm. Stephen King, 79 a couple of days ago. We were just reeling off some of his best quotes there. Another one, I had a period where I thought I might not be good enough to publish. So there you go, one of the most celebrated, decorated writers, certainly horror writers of all time, even had those doubts himself, no?
2: Shall we email into his management team, see if he can, maybe we can squeeze him into an 8:15 slot on The Breakfast Show?
0: I'd be up for that.

0: Yeah, Meghan Trainor, it's Made You Look on Radio Gibraltar. It's Wednesday morning, 5 to 8.
1: Asapardi pledges to cut law firm ties as part of conflicts reform plan. Yeah, he made the commitment on Tuesday, just yesterday, as he set out a package of proposed reforms aimed at tightening rules on conflicts of interest. Elsewhere, jury acquits police sergeant accused of attempted rape, and TNG renews bid for 24-hour working at Eastside. A few interesting stories on the front page of today's paper.
0: Right now, this morning's pause for reflection with Reverend David Barrett.
2: Good morning. During a house clearance in the northern English town of Scunthorpe in the early part of August, a 35-year-old Mars bar was found. It was a discovery that went viral across social media when the person who found it posted a photograph of the 62-gram bar alongside one of today's Mars bars, which are about 40 grams. It confirmed what many of us have thought for a long time, that chocolate bars are getting smaller. A spokesperson for the manufacturer diplomatically spoke about how they had made a number of updates to their bar sizes and pack formats to reflect consumer demand. Mars bars are simply not as big as they used to be. That may be true of other brands of chocolate too. When I was growing up, Mars bars were sold with the famous strapline and jingle, "A Mars a day helps you work, rest and play." Eating chocolate was promoted as being healthy and good for you. It was one of the things that could get you through the demands of the day. The slogan was dropped in the mid-1990s, before then being briefly revived a few years ago with a television advertising campaign using a community of monks who are reinvigorated in their work by having the quick boost of a bar of chocolate. This time the strapline was simply "work, rest and play." How we get through each of those aspects of our own lives is, I guess, something we must all have a think about from time to time. I might kindly suggest chocolate of any kind is not compulsory, but maybe what we all need is to engage in those activities which enable us to live a balanced lifestyle, gain the physical energy we need, and have the inner strength to keep us going.
0: Reverend David Barrett there with this morning's pause for reflection. Hope you're having a lovely start to your Wednesday. It's 2 minutes to eight.
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1: From the GBC newsroom at 8. The leader of the opposition says he will sever ties with his law firm if he becomes chief minister. In a press conference, Keith Asopardi also said a GSD chief minister will serve only 8 years. Mr. Asopardi added ministers and individuals connected to the party in power would be banned from the award of public contracts. Elliot Brook has been found not guilty on all counts in the Supreme Court. The police sergeant has been acquitted of attempted rape and 2 counts of sexual assault against a female police officer, charges he denied throughout the trial. Speaking to GBC outside court, Mr. Brook said he is happy justice has prevailed. And the Minister for Trade and Industry, Nigel Feetham's message at today's Moneyval country training session is the importance of protecting Gibraltar's reputation and to recognise where improvements are necessary. Your weather, mainly sunny today with highs of 25. That's the latest. I'm Robin Shepherd-Capurro.
11: BBC News with Emily Thomas. The head of the International Monetary Fund has warned that advanced economies need to cut borrowing and reduce debt levels following weeks of spiralling government interest costs. Speaking to the BBC, Kristalina Georgieva called for urgent, politically painful action to rein in debt. She said governments couldn't control external factors such as the Iran war, but had power over domestic policies.
12: Debt has to be brought down. Where deficits are high, they have to be brought down. And we also have been urging central banks to zero in on price stability and make sure that inflation that has been so stubborn is under control. These two things that must be done.
11: Britain's Prime Minister Andy Burnham has used his speech to the UN General Assembly to warn about the dangers of unbridled artificial intelligence and Russian disinformation. Mr. Burnham said he wanted to lead the world in developing international regulations for AI and said the UK was uniquely placed to be an honest broker. He also accused Russia of a repulsive disinformation campaign in Britain and announced a new unit to tackle the problem.
13: We have evidence that they tried to interfere with the 2019 general election. We also know that they have tried to stoke tensions and unrest in the wake of horrific events. We're talking about an insidious campaign that reaches into people's homes and twists what they feel about their own country and community.
11: Israel's Prime Minister has rebuked the French President Emmanuel Macron, who had condemned Israeli actions in the occupied West Bank during his address to the General Assembly. Benjamin Netanyahu countered Mr. Macron's assertion that Hamas was not operating there. President Macron also criticised the international community over Gaza, echoing comments by the King of Jordan, as Tom Bateman reports.
14: The French and Jordanian leaders both addressed the idea of a credibility gap for the world's democracies, who they suggested were all too ready to highlight violations of international law by adversaries, but look away when it came to allies. This, said Jordan's King Abdullah, had seen the Israeli-Palestinian conflict managed and not confronted. President Macron said there were violations every day in the occupied West Bank before stating incorrectly that Hamas had never struck there. This led to a furious response from the Israeli government, who called Mr. Macron's statement staggering and grotesquely absurd.
11: The people of Morocco head to the polls on Wednesday, with major preoccupations being the cost of living, unemployment and distrust of political parties. Morocco's king will appoint a new prime minister from the party with most seats in the chamber of nearly 400, but the monarch retains control. BBC News.
0: Good morning. Hope you're having a great start to your Wednesday, 4 minutes past eight. It's Stefan and Robin with you on The Breakfast Show. Very shortly, we'll be chatting to Helena Mercer about a St. John's Ambulance charity car boot sale. More on that right now. Here's Joel Corry with Whisper. Stephen.

0: It's Joel Corry with Whisper on Radio Gibraltar this Wednesday morning. Clearly a song popular with the younger generation as well. Amy getting in touch saying her little one just brought the radio to her dancing along to this song. So how about that? And Marley Grace also saying that she absolutely loves that one. Glad you enjoyed. It's 7 minutes past eight. We were discussing a short while ago International Day of Sign Languages. Good morning to Jay, who's since been in touch. We were discussing Miss Rachel, of course, and we were saying how great it is that kind of bring up the younger generation knowing sign language from a young age. Although Jay made the very valid point, Miss Rachel teaches American Sign Language, not British.
1: True.
0: And it would be lovely to learn at school from a young age. He was also agreeing with that we were discussing a short while ago. So yeah, and we were saying before, now not on today, the International Day of Sign Languages, there are over 300 different variations, different sign languages used around the world. So that is a huge number, really. And the theme this year, declaring deaf people's human rights, an extremely important one at that. We were also discussing the match a little later today, Gibraltar versus Sao Tome and Principe, 6 p.m. kickoff at the Europa Point Stadium. A couple of predictions coming through. What was it? Michaela was going for 3-0, it was, I think. Trying to get that up on... She got in touch with WhatsApp. Yeah, 3-0 she was going for. And Jenny was going for 3-1 to Gibraltar. What do you reckon? Are you going to the game later today? How do you think it's going to go? Gibraltar against African opponents, Sao Tome and Principe. By the way, just to recap on yesterday's poll, the Jefferoy's bat... Don't know if you saw that on the front page of the Chronicle yesterday. It was on GBC News as well last night. And we put it on our Instagram, GBC_RadioGibraltar. Settled today's debate. Is this bat cute? That's a question we were asking regarding the Jefferoy's bat, a new species of bat which was found on the rock, just a few days ago. It has been pretty hotly contested. When we left the show yesterday, it was kind of 91% no, 9% yes. It's more even. It's still unsurprisingly more in the no camp. 66% have gone for no, 34% have gone for yes. And that's a total of 125 votes.
1: Yeah.
0: So we have 43 votes going for yes, that the bat is cute. The likes of Monica, Katie, Seth.
1: Have a word
0: Haley,
1: with yourselves.
0: Floyd. P.T. Swift saying it was. We had Leanne. I won't go for every single person. Like,
1: right,
0: actually,
1: so,
0: yeah, look at this. Amy, your Amy voted for yes. Yeah.
1: She's just going against the grain. So I felt strongly about this yesterday. I feel stronger about it today,
0: really?
1: Actually. It's double hideous today. What I was doing, so yesterday lunchtime, I took that photo to the GBC canteen and just showed it around a few of our colleagues.
0: Yeah.
1: Daryl made a good point. He was like, it's definitely not cute, but if it closed its mouth,
0: yeah,
1: it would be slightly less hideous. Okay, claro, it's got this kind of like really gormless look on its face with its mouth wide open and those just sharp, sharp, saw-like teeth. It's just.
0: I mean, we do have to,
1: no.
0: I mean, to be fair to the bat in question, it was put in that position because it was like, but just to make sure that... that whatever needs to be done at that moment needs to be done. So it's not like the bat had really much of a say in the position that the bat was in this question.
1: Didn't get its good side.
0: No, exactly, yeah. So Bev was also saying the same regarding the closed mouth. But I think it's one of those. And as soon as you show someone, again, if you do want to see this, if you still have no idea what we're talking about, go on GBC_RadioGibraltar. It's still there for the next hour or so until that story runs out, whether the bat is cute or not. But it's one of the, as soon as you see it, you think, oh, no, no, no, no, no. But then as you like spend a little more time looking, digging a little deeper, looking at its features, and you see the cute little eye, the teeth are like little, small little cute teeth. The ears are really cute, nice and furry. You start to appreciate it more, no? The more you look at this bat, the more you think, you know what? Like, that is a pretty cute bat. And I think that's what happened to a certain extent with my wife and myself. No, the more she looked at me and stuff, she realized, you know what? We can find good things about this guy. We can find good things about his features. You know, maybe at first sight, you're like, whoa, whoa, whoa, get away from me. But no, as you dig a little deeper,
1: I love the phrase, a face only his mother could love. I just find it so funny. And with this batting question, I think it applies.
0: Yeah. Potentially, Heidi says not cute at all. Jenny says, nah, sorry, bats are definitely cute. Helena also a big fan of the cute bats. And we'll be speaking to Helena very shortly. Maybe she can give us a little more of an insight into that. Right now, Diplo and Cameron Whitcomb with this one.

0: Yeah, Diplo, Cameron Whitcomb, Would You Still Love Me? It's well, that's quite a fitting song discussing. We were talking about the bats a short while ago. It's at 14 minutes past eight.
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2: Temporary traffic lights in place by Catlin Bay down at the airport. Four flights due in today. The first of those, the EasyJet from Manchester, and one cruise liner in port today. Welcome everyone aboard the Silver Spirit, which arrived early this morning, departing a little later on at about 6 o'clock.
0: Right now, chatting to Helena Mercer about this St. John Ambulance Gibraltar charity car boot sale, which is happening. Good morning, Helena.
3: Hi, good morning. Thanks for having me on.
0: Thank you very much for joining us. Before we get into that charity car boot sale, I know you were one of the few, when I say few, there are more than just a few, more than just a handful, who reckon this bat was cute, the Jeff Roy's bat.
3: I am team bat, yes.
0: Yeah. What made you think that the bat was cute? Little cute
3: I
0: features?
3: I like his little teeth.
0: There you go.
2: You're a fan of the spiky saw-like teeth?
3: They're tiny.
0: Exactly. Helena, thank you. Thank you. We're on the same page.
2: He's got those beady little eyes just above his lips. That's weird, isn't it?
3: I won't speak on the beady eyes, but... Yeah.
0: So tell us more about this charity car boot sale then. I see that it's £15 per plot at the Morrison's car park, and it's happening, what, this weekend?
3: That's right. The £15 goes straight to our charity. It's £15 per plot. I will say, though, we're almost sold out on spaces, so... if you love a car boot sale, you'll definitely have a good time. This Sunday starts at 10 o'clock, packing up at 2 o'clock. Okay, so between 10 and 2, Morrison's car park.
0: And as you said, all for a great cause, all for St. John Ambulance. Now, I'm sure most of us will be familiar with St. John's Ambulance Gibraltar. They're always at any big community event, always there to help when it comes to first responders, first aid, anything happens, someone trips and falls over, needs a plaster, needs it to be looked at. St. John are there. If something, touch wood, doesn't happen, but if something more untoward happens as well, you guys are there as well. So a very important charity, right?
3: That's right. As you said, you'll often see us providing medical cover at public events or sporting events, or maybe you've attended one of our first aid training courses for work. We also work with young people, our cadets, so they can learn first aid and life-saving skills from an early age. But you said it exactly right. One of our main goals is that we want everyone in the community to feel confident dealing with an emergency rather than just waiting for someone else. That could be starting CPR, using a defibrillator, or just knowing what to do in the first few minutes. It's really important that as many people in the community know how to deal with emergencies like that, you know?
2: It is one of them. No, it's yeah. You don't need it until you need it, sort of thing. And so even basic training could be the difference between life and death.
3: That's right. And there's an interesting statistic I'd like to share as well, is that about 70% of cardiac arrests outside of hospital happen at home. So actually, the first person there is often a family member, friend or a relative, which, if you think about it, it means if you know CPR, you're most likely to use it to save the life of someone you know. Yeah. And we know that early CPR roughly doubles the chance of survival, so just imagine that.
0: Gina, you're quite right. No, it's hugely vital, really, to know. And you guys do a great job, and I think you're going to be, if I'm right in saying, you're going to be doing that this weekend as well, CPR demonstrations, as well as other things, first aid demonstrations, also a bake sale, raffle, that kind of thing.
3: Exactly. Yeah. So, obviously, we're sold out on car boot pitches almost, so there'll be loads of bargains for you to grab. But also, you can have a look inside our ambulance and bring in an ambulance over. We'll be letting the kids take pictures with the ambulance, which will be cute. We've got, actually, our raffle this year is much bigger and better than last year. So I would encourage people to come over and buy a raffle ticket as well. We've got some huge prizes. We've got an Apple Watch 9 from Newton Store, some Razer gaming headphones from Tech Hub, a spa voucher from E1, £250 tram, just reading list now, £250 travel voucher for MHB services.
2: Goodness me, this is good.
3: Campers, and of course, a certified first aid course and one of our St. John first aid kits.
0: Good stuff.
3: We'd have to give that away as well, wouldn't we?
0: Definitely.
2: That makes sense,
0: for sure, yeah. So the car boot sale happening this weekend, the 27th of September. As you said, there more than just a car boot sale. There's a CPR first aid demonstrations and much more. Car boot sales are fun for me because it's almost like a throwback. No, you go there and you see some things that you haven't seen in some cases since like the 90s, since the 80s. What on earth is this a VCR player? Whoa, you can rewind on this. Whoa, it's quite cool.
2: Cassettes.
0: I was speaking to a friend of mine who actually I can't remember. I think it was last weekend. He went to another car boot sale. And he picked up this DVD set of Blackadder, no? Like all four seasons of Blackadder. And he was like, now I just need a DVD player to play it because no one has DVD
3: right.
0: players these days.
2: Yeah.
0: And it was telling me he picked it up for like a pound or something. It said 25p per season. Bargain. And I was like, yes.
2: Now
0: yes.
2: to find the DVD player.
0: Exactly, yeah. So these are the kind of things that you can pick up, not car boot sales.
3: Yeah. Yeah, you find some interesting things.
0: Yeah, I'm definitely. Sure.
2: And I suppose shoe on the other foot. Sorry, Eleanor, go on.
3: I just want to say you can actually get free raffle tickets as well by demonstrating 2 minutes of CPR for us on the day.
0: Oh, wow.
3: So if you want to get in with a chance of winning something from that big long list, come over, demonstrate CPR on one of our dummies, one of our mannequins, and we'll give you a free raffle ticket.
0: Sounds good.
2: Helena, thank you so much for your time. It's been a pleasure. So just one more time, there are a few spaces left for this weekend.
3: There are, yeah. So if you want to ask any questions about the car boot sale or get a space, if you can send an email to office@stjohn.gi and we'll arrange it.
0: office@stjohn.gi. Fantastic. Helena, thank you.
3: Oh, thank you.
0: Thank you for joining us.
2: Nice one.
3: Have a good day, guys.
0: You too. Helena Mercer joining us on The Breakfast Show this Wednesday morning. Cathy has been in touch saying, yeah, the popular saying, no, one man's trash is another man's treasure.
2: Yeah.
0: Very much so in the case of a car boot sale. Jenny says she's got a DVD player. Fantastic. I'll have to put you in touch with a friend of mine who bought the Blackadder 4 seasons on DVD. It's 21 minutes past 8. But yeah, that does look like it's going to be a good one. That does. 27th of September. Which is what, this Saturday? Sorry, this Sunday. And 10 a.m. to 2 p.m. at the Morrison's car park. Right now, here's John Segada with Just Another Day.

0: Yeah, he's good, isn't he? Benson Boone, it's mystical, magical. It's Radio Gibraltar on a Wednesday morning right now for today's brain teaser. I think this should create a lot of debate. I came across this and I like this question, actually. Because I think it depends what era you grew up in. I mean, that will come into it. Basically, the question is, you can only listen to one decade of music forever. Which decade are you going for?
1: Oh.
0: This was a poll online, as you can imagine, people voting in their droves online. You can only listen to one decade of music forever. Which are you choosing? Which do you think was the most popular decade of music amongst respondents here? 266-200, studio at radiogibraltar.gi. In which decade would you choose? Let us know.
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7: It's 8:30. I'm Robin Shepherd-Capurro. Police Sergeant Elliot Brooke has been found not guilty on all counts in his sexual offences trial. The jury returned unanimous verdicts, acquitting the 34-year-old of attempted rape and two counts of sexual assault against the female police officer, Melanie Cipollina Aguiliano reports.
8: Elliot Brooke had denied all the charges throughout the trial, maintaining that the interactions between him and the complainant had been consensual. The prosecution had alleged he took advantage of his position as sergeant and his influence over the complainant, who was a probationary officer at the time. The jury returned unanimous verdicts acquitting the 34-year-old of attempted rape and two counts of sexual assault. Speaking to GBC outside court, Elliot Brooke said, "I am very happy the incident has concluded and on this occasion justice has prevailed. I hope in the unfortunate circumstances somebody finds themselves in the situation where false allegations have been made, that they find the strength and courage to stand up, say the truth, and ultimately believe that eventually the truth will come out."
7: Opposition leader Keith Asobardi has committed to severing all ties with his law firm if he becomes chief minister, and says a GSD chief minister will serve only 8 years. In addition, he will ban ministers and other individuals connected to the party in power from the award of public contracts. Mr. Asopardi says the McGrail inquiry is the tip of the iceberg and believes the government's conflicts of interest law is toothless to do anything about it.
9: When you are against the backdrop that we are in a small community where, in our view, the parliament doesn't really work as a check on the power of the government, where there are limited statutory checks and balances, where the ability to exert any degree of control on the power of ministers

0: is much more limited than would be in a bigger country. The reality is that we need to look much more critically on the special role and influence of the power of the chief minister.
1: Representatives of the Moneyval Secretariat will be delivering training over 2 days this week. The country training forms part of Gibraltar's preparations for its forthcoming Moneyval mutual evaluation. Today's session will be opened by the Minister for Trade and Industry, Nigel Feetham. He will highlight the importance of protecting Gibraltar's reputation, recognising where improvements are necessary, and demonstrating the ROCS framework is effective in practice. This is Christine Vasquez.
2: Moneyval is a Council of Europe's body responsible for assessing its members' compliance with international standards for combating money laundering, terrorist financing and proliferation financing as established by the Financial Action Task Force. The training aims to provide Gibraltar's authorities with practical guidance on the evolution process, the FATF assessment methodology and what will be expected at Gibraltar throughout the different stages of the evaluation. It will bring together representatives from across government, law enforcement agencies, supervisory authorities and other competent authorities. The opening session will also include participation from representatives of Gibraltar's regulated sectors, recognising the important role played by the private sector. The programme will include presentations, practical exercises and mock assessments designed to help participants understand how Gibraltar's framework will be assessed. Gibraltar's authorities will be able to engage directly with Moneyval ahead of the forthcoming evaluation, clarify expectations and ensure a coordinated national approach to the process. Trade and Industry Minister Nigel Feetham highlights the importance of an adequate legal and regulatory framework and response. These, he says, need to evolve as financial crime and technology evolve, and as do the methods used to conceal and disguise illicit funds.
1: 10 supply bus drivers have been given permanent contracts under a new agreement with the GGCA union to improve staffing and working conditions. With the details, this is Rosa Stengel.
3: The government says the drivers awarded permanent contracts have provided consistent service on a supply basis. It says the appointments will give them job security while providing the bus company with a stable, experienced core of drivers, allowing it to offer more routes such as the Upper Rock Shuttle, Beach Bus and transport to major events. The 10 supply positions created by these appointments will be filled through a second round of the bus driver training scheme. The agreement between the bus company and the GGCA also delivers a package of improvements to facilities, including rest break arrangements, a new restroom at Marketplace and other benefits to support drivers. The Minister for Transport, John Cortes, says there's been positive engagement with staff representatives. Meanwhile, 10 participants have successfully completed the government's D-license apprenticeship programme, creating a pathway into employment with the bus company on its supply list. Some have already become full-time drivers. Employment Minister Christian Santos said the programme provides future drivers with the skills and qualifications they need.
1: The overall winning image in the Photographic Society's annual competitive exhibition is a monochrome print representing a scene from 1970s Belfast. Jim Crome's Hearts and Minds was the adjudicator's top choice, with winners in various categories and a large number of entries being highly commended. Adjudicator Tony Oliver said the standard of entries this year was extremely high.
4: We've got all ranges of abilities and techniques, but the important thing is with photography is remember that it's your photograph. So as long as you've enjoyed what you've taken and you're displaying it to other people, that's the important thing. What I think as a judge is really secondary. What other people think when they look at it is secondary. It's the photographer's image and they're telling their story.
1: An upcoming programme on GBC will examine the impact of the treaty on different aspects of life on the Rock. Treaty Talk will air fortnightly as part of GBC's autumn schedule, as announced by Head of Television James Murphy on Gibraltar Today, who said the series will feature a familiar face.
5: And it will see the return of Paul Grant. And it's going to be 90 minutes of TV, which is something that we don't do very often. But I think it lends itself to, we have that sort of extra time to prepare and also gives us more time to delve a little bit deeper into certain aspects of the treaty.
1: Football now, and Gibraltar are back in action this evening in a friendly with São Tomé and Príncipe, the visitors to Europa Point. The game kicks off a busy international window for Gibraltar and marks a rare test against European opposition for the travelling side. And in this week's lottery draw, the first prize of £100,000 went to ticket number 07814. The second prize of £10,000 went to ticket number 09183. And £5,000 went to the owner of ticket number 15747. Congratulations to all the winners. And that's the latest. More on 9 at gbc.gi.
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1: Some patchy low cloud this morning, and that might linger over the rock throughout the afternoon, but mainly sunny today with highs of 25, currently 20 degrees.

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0: Billy Ocean, When the Going Gets Tough. It's Radio Gibraltar. It's Wednesday morning, 8:45. This is certainly causing much debate. This morning's brain teaser.
1: I love this question.
0: Came across this poll. You can only listen to one decade of music forever. Which are you choosing? I mean, there's no right or wrong answer. Obviously, everyone's going to have their own choice. But which do you reckon was the most popular one? And I can tell you, it was very close in this poll in particular. Now, what do you reckon before we get to many of these guesses?
1: Which would I have chosen?
0: Well,
1: or
0: yeah.
1: Which
0: well,
1: would
0: both,
1: be the most... So, on a personal, I was tempted to go Naughty's Purely for Arctic Monkeys, my favourite band.
0: Okay,
1: but
0: fair
1: I
0: enough.
1: Can't just... But even your favourite band, if that's all you're listening to, that's maybe a little much.
0: Yeah.
1: Then tempted to go 60s just for the Beatles and maybe Elvis.
0: Yeah.
1: But having really, really thought about it, it can only be the 70s. Surely... It could only be the 70s.
0: The 70s. Fleetwood
1: Blondie,
0: Mac.
1: Blondie, Dolly Parton, Fleetwood Mac.
0: ABBA.
1: ABBA.
0: Queen.
1: Elton John.
0: Yeah. Bee Gees.
1: Maybe the last of the Beatles.
0: Led Zeppelin.
1: Squeeze in the last of the Beatles.
0: Pink Floyd. The
1: Pink
0: Beatles.
1: Floyd.
0: Not too...
1: Were they still around early 70s, maybe, just about, no?
0: Were they? Maybe 1970. Maybe it wasn't.
1: Right.
0: Yeah. But I mean, you raise a good point that some of these bands, some of these artists encompass more than just one decade, obviously. For example, Elton John, Queen, we mentioned just a couple of those synonymous with the 70s, also synonymous with the 80s in many ways, no?
1: Yeah.
0: So you could have a bit of both there. Amy has been in touch saying whichever era ABBA was in, essentially. So she's gone for the 1970s, really there. Andrew says the 1970s for him, it would have to be. Pete has said 80s, no contest. 60s, a close second. Katia straight in there with the 80s as well. Squeegee as well with the 80s. I was 25 in 1980, strutting my stuff around the odd disco or two. Squeegee says, you bad, bad boy, Squeegee. Wow. Heidi, that 80s, me era, she says. 80s seguro.
1: 80s, you're getting Michael Jackson, but Michael Jackson, you could have chucked into the 70s too, if I'm not mistaken.
0: Could you? Yeah, we need to kind of get more of it.
1: Guns N' Roses,
0: Jackson
1: Bon Jovi.
0: 5, maybe.
1: 80s were strong.
0: 80s, the 80s incredible as well. I mean, Queen as well. We mentioned Queen in the 70s, Queen in the 80s, certainly. Prince, Madonna, Whitney, U2, Bon Jovi, The Cure, George Michael. Ridiculous stuff.
1: Toto.
0: Yeah, exactly. There were many great, great songs in the 80s. Leslie's gone for the 80s and the 70s. Good morning to Miriam. Definitely the 80s for me.
1: Albert Hammond.
0: Some more. Good morning, Dennis. Being born in 1948, I choose the 1960s, but he reckons the 1980s would be the most popular decade. Interesting to hear the thoughts of Joshua, who's, I believe, if I'm right in saying, he's in his mid-20s. So he'd go for the 2010s, actually.
1: No,
0: yeah,
1: Josh!
0: He'd go for the 2010s.
1: Go on, then.
0: He says, Gangnam Style was my childhood. I even asked the DJ to play it during my school formal before I got up on stage and started floss dancing in front of my entire year.
1: Who else did
0: Although he went for the 80s in second, to be fair to him.
1: But wait, I'm just trying to think, who else was in the 2010s?
0: The 2010s, I don't know, Rihanna, Bruno Mars, Bieber, Taylor Swift.
1: Yeah.
0: Yeah.
1: I suppose nostalgia always wins, but honourable mention for the 90s as well, eh?
0: Yeah, definitely.
1: Oasis, Britney Spears.
0: Exactly.
1: Take that.
0: Priscilla's gone for the 70s, maybe the 60s. So shall we get to what were the most popular ones in this poll then?
1: I can tell you
0: with 2.5% of the vote, the 2020s, the era we're currently in. That was one of the opinions from Grace yesterday, wasn't it? That the 2020s is the worst era of music there's ever been. This poll would agree with that.
1: Give them another few years to rectify.
0: Yeah,
1: things,
0: exactly.
1: No?
0: 7%, the 2010s. In fifth, the 60s, would you believe? The Beatles, the Stones, Motown, 1960s, 9% only. You'd have thought they'd maybe get more than that. The 2000s above the 60s, funnily enough, in fourth, with 14%. Then in third, this is where it was really hotly contested. The 1970s in third with 19%.
1: Oh, really?
0: Then the 1990s in second with 21%. You mentioned some of the few there. Honourable mention, certainly, Oasis, Nirvana, Tupac. I mean, 1990s was the era.

0: of hip hop and rap coming in.
1: That's
0: Tupac,
1: true.
0: Biggie, Eminem, obviously
1: That's
0: the
1: true.
0: Spice Girls, Radiohead, the Backstreet Boys, Blur, Mariah Carey. 1990s is a very strong decade, to be fair. And we love the 90s this weekend as well, so we'll be looking forward to that, I'm sure. At the
1: Oasis headlining,
0: no? Not quite, the Winger Boys. And number one, as you could probably work that out by process of elimination, the 1980s was the most popular. 24%, so it was close. 24% of the votes. And, I mean, just to give you an idea, the 90s... This is just a snippet of some of the best songs from... Not the 1980s, 1984. This is just one year in the 1980s, a snippet of some of the best songs from that year.

0: So that's tune after tune in just the year 1984.
1: Do you know, that sparked, okay, that some absolute bangers in there.
0: Yeah.
1: Especially Kool and the Gang. Mm. But it's got, and it would take a bit of digging, but it would be fun to do the greatest year rather than decade, because, I mean, tough to beat 84.
0: When are
1: you? On that evidence.
0: That's recency bias for you. You just heard all those songs in 84, but if I showed you all the songs in, I don't know, 86, 87,
1: so I hit out, no?
0: 94, whatever, then you'd probably think, like, oh my God, tune
1: That'd
0: after
1: be interesting.
0: Tune.
1: The strongest year
0: the
1: ever.
0: The strongest year would be so tough to narrow down, wouldn't it?
1: Yeah.
0: It really would. Right now, this is another great song from the 80s. 1982, I believe. KC and the Sunshine Band. It's Give It Up. 8 minutes to 9.

0: Okay, seeing the Sunshine Band, it's Give It Up. It's Radio Gibraltar on a Wednesday morning. What an era in music that was. The 1980s, voted the best decade ever. Katia has since been in touch, saying for her, 84 to 87 would have been the best kind of years in the 80s. 86 in particular would have been. I had a little look.
1: No, just because Liverpool was winning everything.
0: I had a little look at 86 and yeah, Madonna, Papa Don't Preach, Wham, Edge of Heaven, Spirit in the Sky was released that year as well. When the Going Gets Tough, the Tough Gets Going. We just heard that by Billy Ocean a short while ago on the show, and plenty more. Berlin, Take My Breath Away, Europe, The Final Countdown.
1: Oof, Europe, The Final Countdown. Take me back.
0: You weren't born in that year, Robin.
1: No, but I had for about a year of my life. Sorry, that's kind of like just stream of consciousness. No, just because I insisted on going to bed to that song night when I was a boy. I think
0: really?
1: I told you this story before.
0: Okay.
1: Mm. Weird choice, I know, but I insisted that my mum or dad, whoever was putting me to sleep, play me that song just before bed.
0: Oh, that's brilliant.
1: Yeah.
0: That's brilliant.
1: Mm,
0: I like
1: the
0: that.
1: Final Countdown.
0: Good morning to Vish, by the way, who's tuned in. He's driving to Leicester. Wow, that's far away. Enjoy. Have a
1: from
0: safe
1: Gibraltar.
0: Drive. No, I don't think he's driving from Gibraltar, no. But he's listening in the UK.
1: Some road trip.
0: I mean, it's possible. Of course it's possible. But I think he's listening in the UK. He's driving to Leicester. Enjoy. Safe travels. Hope you enjoyed Casey and the Sunshine Band there. What's the Chronicle saying?
1: The headline, Asapardi pledges to cut law firm ties as part of conflict reform plan. He made the commitment yesterday as he set out a package of proposed reforms aimed at tightening rules on conflicts of interest. Elsewhere, TNG renews bid for 24-hour working at Eastside. And jury acquits police sergeant accused of attempted rape. There's a story inside the paper as well of a charity golf day having raised more than 23 grand, taking a total for Rick past £100,000. Well done, all involved.
0: In the UK press, many of the front pages carry the first face-to-face meeting at the United Nations General Assembly in New York between US President Donald Trump and Prime Minister Andy Burnham since the latter took office. Burn to be mild is the Daily Star's take, quoting the president, who says he can do business with the new British leader. Burnham bows to Trump on Chagos. That's the Daily Telegraph's take, writing that the Prime Minister pledged to do everything possible to find a resolution to the issue. The Times frames the outcome of the exchange as Trump wins review of ridiculous Chagos deal, further explaining that the president opposes the deal while the US is left paying for a lease of Diego Garcia, a joint UK-US base in the Indian Ocean. Don Well asked the Daily Mirror, embedding a photo of the two leaders shaking hands in New York City. There's more on that. There, Chagos deal in doubt is the headline on the front of the Independent. Trump praises Burnham. That's the Guardian's take there. And yeah, elsewhere, like I say, pretty much dominated by that. Also on the front of the Eye, they throw forward with Burnham warns world over AI, adding that the move sets UK on a collision course with America. More on that in the Eye today.
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1: From the GBC Newsroom at 9. Opposition leader Keith Asapardi has committed to severing all ties with his law firm if he becomes chief minister and says a GSD chief minister will serve only 8 years. In addition, he will ban ministers and other individuals connected to the party in power from the award of public contracts. Mr. Asapardi says he believes the government's conflicts of interest law is toothless. Police Sergeant Elliot Brooke has been found not guilty on all counts in his sexual offences trial. The jury returned unanimous verdicts, acquitting the 34-year-old of attempted rape and two counts of sexual assault against a female police officer. And representatives of the MoneyVal Secretariat will be delivering training over 2 days this week. Your weather, cloudy periods, but mainly sunny today, highs of 25. That's the latest. I'm Robin Shepherd-Kapur.
7: BBC News with Emily Thomas. The head of the International Monetary Fund has warned that advanced economies need to cut borrowing and reduce debt levels following weeks of spiralling government interest costs. Speaking to the BBC, Kristalina Georgieva called for urgent, politically painful action to rein in debt.
8: Our message to everybody is you cannot control exogenous factors, but you have control over your domestic policies. So make sure you stay ahead of inflation, keep inflation back, and to governments, get on top of your debt issue.
7: On fueling economic growth, Ms. Georgieva said helping the private sector with reforms was the main policy option because governments didn't have cash. Britain's Prime Minister Andy Burnham has used his speech to the UN General Assembly to warn about the dangers of unbridled artificial intelligence and Russian disinformation. Mr. Burnham said he wanted Britain to lead the world in developing international regulations for AI.
9: We know that AI will also be a source of disruption to the way we live and work, a multiplier of risk. We've all heard the warnings, which we must heed. Fundamental decisions on this technology are too important to be left to chance. They must be taken by elected governments who serve working people.
7: President Trump had earlier told the Assembly countries should resist attempts to regulate AI. Israel's Prime Minister has rebuked the French President Emmanuel Macron, who'd condemned Israeli actions in the occupied West Bank during his address to the General Assembly. Mr. Macron said wrongly Hamas was not operating there, a remark Mr. Netanyahu called absurd. Yolande Nell is following events from Jerusalem.
10: President Macron did make this mistake when he was talking about the occupied West Bank and the problems caused by Israeli settlement expansion and settler violence there. When he said that Hamas has never operated in the West Bank, the Israeli Prime Minister Benjamin Netanyahu was quick to pick up on that, calling it a grotesque absurdity and referring back to a deadly attack which killed a French Israeli settler just last weekend ahead of the Jewish holiday of Yom Kippur.
7: Venezuela's interim president, Delcy Rodriguez, has met President Trump for the first time since his forces deposed her former boss, Nicolas Maduro, in January. The pair held talks on the sidelines of the UN summit in New York, the same city where Mr. Maduro is being held. Ms. Rodriguez hailed what she said was an historic step, saying they'd discussed cooperation on energy, mining and security. World News from the BBC.
0: Good morning. Hope you're having a lovely start to your Wednesday. 4 minutes past nine. It's Stefan and Robin with you on The Breakfast Show this morning. Still to come, £40 at Pizza Express up for grabs. We'll be going back to school. Robin in the hot seat there. Discussing that in a little bit right now. Carly Rae Jepsen. Stephen.

0: She certainly is a rising British star, isn't she? It's Sienna Spiro. It's Material Lover on Radio Gibraltar this Wednesday morning. Sienna Spiro, who has vocal nodes. Now, what are vocal nodes, you ask? Small bumps on the vocal cords that give her voice its distinctive, breathy tone. As a result, that she really needs a strict regime of resting her voice before and after her show. 2 to 3 days. Every single time she's having a show, 2 to 3 days before, she needs to rest her vocal cords, and 2 to 3 days after. And that's how she really keeps it in great shape. She says she's never really had any proper singing lessons growing up, so technically, I'm actually a terrible singer, she says, although it sounds like she's doing a pretty good job.
1: It's not bad for terrible.
0: No, exactly. I mean, I would have, not that I would have always said, but for many years, I guess I would have said that singing is very much innate. Either you're good at singing naturally or you're not. But from speaking to so many of the incredible local artists that we do every Friday morning and seeing how much work they put into their voice and how great GAMPA are and different classes that they've gone to here and there.
1: The training and technique that goes into it. No?
0: There is a lot of training and technique. Obviously, there's only so much, I guess, your vocal cords can do. If you've got a voice, you've got a voice. But you can certainly work on that to improve. And I guess it opens up the wider question, not just in singing. Similar thing with art. I've always been absolutely terrible at art. And I've always just used an easy out. And I've always said, I just wasn't born to be an artist. Not that I was ever going to be an artist, don't get me wrong, but I was never born to be good at art. But I guess that's also an easy out. I mean, if you work on it and you work on it, if I sat here and started painting and drawing, I guess I could maybe at least be maybe half decent by in a few years' time.
1: I
0: don't know.
1: I think with something like art, with something like music, with something like sport, anything that requires technique, I think you must have the raw materials to start with, no? Be it hand-eye coordination, be it an imagination for something like art, you know what I mean? And then obviously the practice and training would come into it.
0: Yeah.
1: To sort of refine the rough diamond, as it were.
0: See, it's a perfect combination of things, I suppose. I mean, talent, innate ability allows you to learn faster, maybe make fewer mistakes earlier, giving you a competitive head start, I suppose, in many ways. But then you really need to work on it, no? Like, I don't know. For example, what percentage would you put? It's a tough question. I mean, but get in touch with yours. But when it comes to like a sports star, I know every sport is different. I don't know, let's say football, for example. How much percentage would you put in natural ability that you're just born with? And how much percentage would you put in hard work? I mean, it's no secret that so many great footballers are born from footballers, no?
1: Yeah.
0: I mean, that's also because you're born into the environment.
1: That's exactly. Yeah, exactly. The former club of a former player will allow their son or daughter into the academy just because of their ties with the club. Yeah. And so they're practicing with better players around them. And so there's that. What I dislike, though, is the argument, and I've been hearing it for years, and it does grind my gears a little bit. The whole comparison between Ronaldo and Messi, that Ronaldo was pure work and Messi was just sort of God-given talent. No, I hate that. I think Messi will have had to bust a gut to become the best player ever.
0: Definitely.
1: I think we underestimate how hard he would have had to work to reach that level.
0: Yeah.
1: You know what I mean? It wasn't just given to him on a plate that
0: no,
1: time.
0: No, no, no. You certainly have to work extremely hard to reach those levels. Look, some people are born with innate ability, and I'm sure he was to a huge level, as we can see the majestic way he plays football, no?
1: Yeah.
0: And it's so beautiful to the eye.
1: But again, what can you be born with? That level of coordination, that athleticism, yes, to an extent, no? The potential for it, but no more, really.
0: No.
1: You're not born doing kick-ups.
0: Who knows? And it was recently we spoke about, a couple of months ago, maybe the Rafa Nadal documentary, and you saw how it was like blood, sweat and tears there. His uncle Tony used to absolutely just rinse him for all he was worth from a young age. Just know you're gonna hit another forehand, you're gonna hit another backhand, you're gonna, and he was like, he got to the point where he even had to hide it from his own dad, Rafa's own dad, because he thought, if dad finds out about this, he's not gonna let me continue, because he's absolutely like working me to the absolute limit.
1: With some of the goats, as we say in sports specifically, there does tend to be like a slightly toxic undercurrent with kind of like the obsession levels of it. Interesting though.
0: Yeah, certainly worth a debate or two. What do you reckon? Get in touch. What's your thoughts on that matter this morning? Right now, Jonas Blue, JP Cooper, Perfect Strangers. It's 9:15.

0: Tune. Yeah, good morning, Jenny. Big fan of that one. Craig David, 7 days on Radio Gibraltar this Wednesday morning, discussing innate ability versus hard work. Good morning to Vishal, who's since been in touch. He says, for sure, anyone who's made it to the top undeniably has to really put in the hard yards, and there is a lot of hard work that goes into that. But it also has to be in them. He mentions the likes of authors, the likes of songwriters. Plenty of people have tried, but there is something that separates the best in the world, that top tier, from everybody else, no? And that would be perhaps
1: something... Yeah, that's a good point, to be fair.
0: Something that you're born with, in his opinion, anyway. Good morning to Pete, who's been in touch. He says that Tom Daley wasn't born with an innate ability to dive. He learned from watching Cristiano Ronaldo at Manchester United, he says. thank you for that. Right now, well, how about this one, actually? You're the Fresh Prince of Bel-Air. I'm sure that program will resonate with many. And the mansion, the Banks family home, the Banks family mansion in the Fresh Prince of Bel-Air is back on the market. We've mentioned this before. It's been on sale before. But no one seems to want... I mean, to be fair, it's a lot of money. It was originally listed at over $20 million. Originally listed at over £20 million, over $30 million, actually. Now it's gone down to $22.95 million. How about that? Do you have a spare
1: $22.95? Is it actually in Bel-Air?
0: Yeah. They've cut $7 million off the price tag. It's 6 bedrooms, 7 bathroom. It initially went up for sale in January before being pulled from the market. Apparently, owners Frank and Parvin Raban have lived there since 1978. They bought it for $500,000 back in 1978. And they were approached, about 10 years later or so, when the Fresh Prince started. This would be great for the show. Can we do this? Yeah, by all means. Obviously, they earned a pretty buck from handing it over for the show's purposes there. And obviously the interest, like whenever people go around, so many people enjoy the Fresh Prince of Bel-Air, that people go around, they take photos, that kind of thing. And now it's worth a ridiculous amount of money. But yeah, that would be quite cool. And I suppose it lends itself to the broader question when it comes to TV houses, no? Whether it be film, whether it be TV series, perhaps houses that you'd enjoy living in. The Addams Family house would be one, potentially. Yeah. That
1: I don't know if with Fresh Prince of Bel-Air, it's kind of like it's too long ago, and whether maybe like real mainstream interest has kind of like faded at this point, no? But they should, rather than just selling it, they should just kind of like rent it out and do like Fresh Prince experiences for those like renting the house for like the day or whatever. You go in and you've got like some of the cast members there, and you can pretend to like that. That would be quite funny.
0: You just have Carlton Banks, no?
1: That's his name,
0: Alfonso Rivera,
1: yeah.
0: Just dancing along to Tom Jones.
1: Yes.
0: That would be cool.
1: I wonder if the interior is probably looking quite different these days.
0: Yeah, Jenny disagrees. She says, "Why would you want 7 bathrooms? Ridiculous. One's enough."
1: That's a good point.
0: Can't argue with that, unless you've got a massive family, of course. And you're all going to the bathroom at the same time. Could happen. Ella Bright and Niall Horan on the way with their new one. Radio Gibraltar.
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0: David Guetta, Mr. Jan, John Newman, If You Really Love Me on Radio Gibraltar. Good morning to Mel, who's been in touch. She's waded in on the debate, nature versus nurture. She says, to become the best, a 10,000-hour rule by Malcolm Gladwell in Outliers. You can be skilled, but that takes you so far. Determination, discipline and sacrifice is needed, and consistency is key. Mm-hmm. Inspirational stuff, Mel. Good morning to you. Thanks for getting in touch. Priscilla, also in a similar vein, also saying a similar kind of thing. Like, obviously, you need to have that innate talents as well. But certainly the hard work. Without hard work, you're nothing. That's for sure.
1: It'd be interesting to take a deep dive on the nature of the nurture thing. There must be books out there from like proper experts, no? Kind of like really break it down. I mean, like physiologically kind of thing, you know? Like,
0: Well, I'm not sure. Maybe Mel, that's the one. I mean, she said 10,000 hour rule by Malcolm Gladwell in Outliers. I haven't looked into that myself, but that seems like it might be from I imagine it might be from a book, that one. And maybe that is one of the books that does. So, perhaps if you have read that,
1: it's
0: Mel,
1: true
0: do tell
1: to say
0: us more.
1: That, like, me and you could have put in double the work from as early on as Lionel Messi.
0: Yeah.
1: We wouldn't have become the GOATs of football.
0: Hmm.
1: Well, certainly you wouldn't have.
0: I knew that was coming. No, you're quite right. And don't get me wrong, you're definitely right. But also that's an easy out as well for us, you know? It's almost like, venga.
1: What's the point?
0: Even if I put in the hard work, I'm never going to be that level. So what's the point? The what separates the best is they don't take that kind of, that attitude is not good enough for them. No, they're like, no, I am going to be that level. I'm going to work.
1: Yeah.
0: Absolutely.
1: And it's all relative. Like once you are one of the best, once you're one of the best players in your country, you want to be the best player in your country. Then once you're one of the best players in the world, you want to be the best player in the world. So you've always got something to aim for. You've always got that little kind of like that mountain of yours.
0: Yeah. By the way, this is a nice little story. I don't know if you saw this. There's this South Korean busker. I know it's a quick segue, but this
1: from Messi to South Korean buses.
0: Yeah, no, busker. South Korean busker. Oh. It's called June. I think June. So basically, Hani June, who's often outside Trafalgar Square in London, and he busks there. He's been there for months on end, and there was this really kind of heartwarming surprise moment. As you can imagine, he sings many classic songs, and he was getting ready to step up to the microphone and start singing Coldplay's "Viva La Vida." There was a small crowd there, as there usually is. He's good, to be fair, and all of a sudden, out of nowhere, who comes along? Coldplay's Chris Martin, who just happens to be there in Trafalgar Square and just happens to see this guy busking, and realises, look, he's about to sing one of our songs, one of Coldplay's songs. So he just gets in there and starts singing it with him.

0: Yeah, the South Korean busker getting a surprise duet with Coldplay's Chris Martin. And he was saying after, he thought, he didn't know it was Chris Martin, he was saying, I thought this guy has amazing energy, nice vibe, really good voice. He sounds similar to Chris Martin. But he went on to say, I thought, come on, Annie, don't be ridiculous. Of course it's not him. Chris Martin doesn't roam the streets of London. What do you mean, why?
1: Why was it not obvious that it was Chris Martin? All he would have had to do was look at him, no?
0: Bueno, when someone gets up to you that close and stuff, you probably don't, you're not like they're like kind of checking him out or like giving him a once over. No, I suppose you're just, venga, this guy's come on and start singing with me.
1: Sure. I mean, there would have been a crowd like there all with their phones out, no?
0: But that's what...
1: You'd look to your left.
0: Well, people had their phones out anyway because he seems to be a quite popular busker.
1: Right.
0: And all of a sudden this guy comes along and just gets on the microphone with him and starts singing. Like, no one expected Chris Martin to be there. He didn't like come along and say, hey, I'm Chris Martin. He just come out of nowhere, just roaming the streets.
1: Right.
0: Just comes in and starts singing with him.
1: Spare mic impromptu. Kind of thing. And just,
0: yeah.
1: Right.
0: Yeah. Well, not spare mic, just like on the same microphone, using the same microphone.
1: And he still didn't look at him.
0: Yeah. So he didn't even realize it at that point. But it's one of those things as well when it comes to, I don't know, famous people, people in the public eye, whatever you want to say. Sometimes you see them out on the streets and you don't really, you think it's someone that looks like them, but you don't think.
1: I know.
0: You think, ah, no, he wouldn't actually be here, surely. And sometimes they don't look the same as they do on TV or whatever. You probably get that lockdown main street, actually. Ah, that guy looks like Robin Sheva Caputo.
1: Daily.
0: It's 22 minutes to 10. Hope you're having a great start to your Wednesday morning.

0: Coldplay, Viva La Vida on Radio Gibraltar. It's Wednesday morning, 19 minutes to 10. We're going to be playing some Back to School very shortly. £40 at Pizza Express up for grabs this morning. And without giving too much away just yet, Robin, autumn. Think autumn.
1: Okay.
0: Think autumn. That's all I'll say for now. I'll tell you exactly what we're going to be quizzing you on after a bit of Martin Garrix and U2, their latest collaboration.
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1: Back to school.
0: Yeah, £40 at Pizza Express up for grabs this morning. Back to school today, the 23rd of September, is the first day of astronomical autumn. So what we're going to do here, I thought, where can we go with this? So I'm going to be reeling off events, things associated with autumnal months. You need to tell me whether each one corresponds to either September, October, or November. Right?
2: Okay.
0: So I might say,
2: please,
0: for example,
2: tell me you've included Oktoberfest.
0: Who knows? For example.
2: Actually, in La Línea last weekend, there was an Oktoberfest. I was like, am I missing something? Isn't it still September? But the La Línea held their own Oktoberfest.
0: Oh, right.
2: Okay. In La Plaza. Yeah. It was quite fun.
0: So, for example, I might say something like Gibraltar's National Day. You'd shout out September.
2: Sure.
0: Yeah, so it's simple as that, basically. I've got 20 questions, 20 events lined up. And you need to say whether each one corresponds to either September, October, or November. How many will Robin get right? Again, bear in mind, we might not have time to go through all 20. We'll obviously, as usual, we'll get the minute timer out. And we'll see how many he gets right in 1 minute. £40 at Pizza Express up for grabs. How many is he going to get correct? 266, 200.

0: talking. It's Harry Styles, Late Night Talking, Radio Gibraltar, 7 minutes to 10. Are you ready? Astronomical autumn starting today. I'm going to be reeling off, different
1: things, events.
0: Yeah, exactly. We'll go with that.
1: Don't remember this at school, but I'm looking forward to it.
0: That's what you say every week. But we just have a bit of fun with this one, don't we? Time will start after the end of the first event or question, okay? Sorry, just having a little cough. Okay, Green Day sang "Wake Me Up When" what ends?
1: September.
0: Yes. Halloween is in
1: October.
0: Yeah. Which of these 3 months have 31 days?
1: October.
0: Yes. When is the Literary Festival here in Gib?
1: November.
0: Yeah. Black Friday is in
1: November.
0: Yeah. My birthday?
1: September.
0: Yeah. Earth, Wind and Fire sung the
1: September.
0: 21st. Yep. When is Bonfire Night?
1: October.
0: Bonfire Night, the 5th of November.
1: Ah, no, sorry, November.
0: The month when many people go to Germany to drink beer.
1: October.
0: Yeah. The month when many grow out their moustaches for charity.
1: November.
0: Yes. Associated with poppies and remembrance.
1: November.
0: Yeah. The month when the clocks go back in Gibraltar.
1: Oof. It's got October.
0: Yeah. In football, the Champions League phase begins...
1: September.
0: Yeah. Guns N' Roses sung about which month's rain...
1: October.
0: November. Film starring Sean Connery based on a Tom Clancy book, Hunt for Red.
1: November.
0: No, October. World Heart Day is celebrated in...
1: Oh, October.
0: No, September. We were just there. The 10th month of the year.
1: Is October.
0: Yeah, there we go.
1: That should have been 20 out of 20, really. World Heart Day, Robin.
0: We literally just did the Cardiac just Association. Added. Yeah, well, yeah. The Cardiac Association, of course, Walk the Beat Walkathon this past weekend. Guns N' Roses, November Rain.
1: November Rain?
0: Yeah.
1: Not October Rain, that's
0: no,
1: for
0: that's
1: sure.
0: For sure. The Hunt for Red October, not the Hunt for Red November.
1: The Hunt for Red October, what was that, a book?
0: That was a Tom Clancy book, which eventually became a film.
1: Right.
0: Sean Connery.
1: I've not read
0: amongst
1: or seen
0: others,
1: that.
0: In that film, The Hunt for Red October.
1: So about 15 out of 10, out of
0: 20? 13 you got. 13. Wait, we didn't manage to get through all 20 in the end, but you got 13 out of 17.
1: Okay.
0: The next question, by the way, was going to be Gibraltar beat Armenia 1-0 away from home in the UEFA Nations League in what month?
1: November, neither.
0: That was October, actually.
1: Was it?
0: That was October, yeah. That was back in 2017, 2018, I believe. And the last one would have been Diwali celebration start in what month?
1: Ahu, Diwali... October.
0: Correct. That would have been correct. Yep.
1: 14. So,
0: not quite. But yeah, you got 13 in the end. So in the process of getting all those 13s into that random name generator. By the way, Gibraltar versus Sao Tome and Principe tonight. We were talking about that win against Armenia, which was a good
1: September.
0: Few years ago. And by the way, that win... Yeah, correct. That win was, if you recall, what was it? Gibraltar's very first ever competitive international win, wasn't it?
1: I think so,
0: with
1: yeah.
0: With Kyle Gold winning goal.
1: Yeah.
0: Did he save a penalty that rings a bell? Or he certainly made some really important saves.
1: He saved a penalty. Was it in the Armenia game or was it in the other one that they were back-to-back? Joseph Cipollina scores the penalty.
0: Yeah.
1: Yeah.
0: Yeah. And Joseph Cipollina went on and scored a couple of days later when it was... Liechtenstein that came here, George Gavrera, remember?
1: Yes.
0: Yeah.
1: Sorry,
0: just
1: goal.
0: Reminiscing. Just
1: I love
0: reminiscing.
1: That George Gavrera header.
0: Yeah, that was brilliant. But anyway, good times. Hopefully more good times tonight at the Europa Point Stadium. 6 o'clock kickoff. If you're not going, the coverage starts at 5:30 live on GBC television. And the winner today, by the way, of the competition, you are correct, 13. We've got Angela Tracy, I believe. Good morning
1: winner
0: to you.
1: Angela.
0: It was John Tracy got in touch with a couple of guesses and he got in touch on your behalf. My wife says 13, Angela. And there you go. You were spot on. 13 was correct. Well done. You take away £40 at Pizza Express. That is yours. Hope you enjoy that. And, well, yeah, enjoy the rest of your Wednesday.
1: Isn't she lucky, I guess, October rain?
0: Yeah, exactly. You could have easily got November rain right and then it would have gone to 14. And then, but you know what?
1: That's the game.
0: That is the game.
1: That is the game.
0: And you just never know what's going to happen next. We're just...
1: Test me on winter next time. Winter months.
0: Well, we'll wait for December, I suppose. We'll wait for December and we'll go. That's your favourite season.
1: That's my favourite.
0: That's your best season.
1: Yeah.
0: You'll be able to tell the difference
1: between
0: December.
1: It's the season I'm most knowledgeable on.
0: December, January and February events. Yeah. That'll be yours. Okay, fair enough.
1: I'm the GOAT.
0: Yeah. We'll cross that bridge when we come to it, maybe in a few months' time. Enjoy the rest of your Wednesday, whatever you're up to. Have a great one. 2 minutes to 10. Lucinda up next. Enjoy.
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8: From the GBC newsroom at 10. The leader of the opposition says he will sever ties with his law firm if he becomes chief minister. In a press conference, Keith Asopardi also said a GSD chief minister will serve only 8 years. Mr. Asopardi added ministers and individuals connected to the party in power would be banned from the award of public contracts. Elliot Brook has been found not guilty on all counts in the Supreme Court. The police sergeant has been acquitted of attempted rape and 2 counts of sexual assault against a female police officer, charges he denied throughout the trial. Speaking to GBC outside court, Mr. Brook said he is happy justice has prevailed. And the Minister for Trade and Industry, Nigel Feetham's message at today's Moneyval country training session is the importance of protecting Gibraltar's reputation and to recognise where improvements are necessary. Your weather, mainly sunny today with highs of 25. That's the latest. I'm Robin Shepherd-Capurro.
9: BBC News with Emily Thomas. At least 11 people have been killed in a mass shooting near Durban in South Africa. The victims were attending a party at home in the Kwamakuta township when gunmen stormed in and opened fire. They also set fire to vehicles outside. Police are investigating the scene. Colonel Robert Nachiwunda speaks for Kwale Zulu Natal Police.
10: What we know for now is that there were people who were inside a house having a party when at least 3 men armed with firearms arrived and opened fire on them. 10 victims died at the scene and 4 were taken to hospital, where one of them succumbed to gunshot injuries. The motive, although it's not known as yet, we cannot rule out a feud between rival gangs.
9: The head of the International Monetary Fund has warned that advanced economies need to cut borrowing and reduce debt levels following weeks of spiralling government interest costs. Speaking to the BBC, Kristalina Georgieva called for urgent, politically painful action to rein in debt. She said that while governments couldn't control external factors, they had power over domestic policies. Here's our economics editor, Faisal Islam.
11: The IMF managing director said that the recent spike in interest costs for the world's biggest economies was a reasonable market reaction to rising concerns about inflationary and government funding pressures arising mainly from the Iran war. Helping the private sector fuel growth is the main policy option worldwide because governments don't have cash, she said.
9: Kristalina Georgieva also said AI could present a financial stability risk if there were more incidents of agents taking a life of their own. Britain's Prime Minister Andy Burnham has used his speech to the UN General Assembly to warn about the dangers of unbridled artificial intelligence and Russian disinformation. Mr. Burnham said he wanted Britain to lead the world in developing international regulations for AI and said the UK was uniquely placed to be an honest broker between leading countries. He accused Russia of a repulsive and insidious disinformation campaign in Britain and said a new unit would be set up to tackle the problem.
12: Today, I am asking our security chiefs in the UK to begin work on a new national centre for information defence to detect, attribute and disrupt these kinds of hostile state information attacks.
9: The president of South Sudan, Salva Kiir, has ripped up the 2018 peace deal that ended the then-fledgling country's civil war. He's dissolved the government and appointed a caretaker administration, which he says will usher in the first ever elections this December. Critics have warned the move gives him unconstrained power. At a stroke, Mr. Kiir has removed all of South Sudan's vice presidents. BBC News.
13: You're listening to Radio Gibraltar. I'm Lucinda. Great to have you along. It's time machine time. Buckle up. We're going travelling in the world of music. Let's see if you can guess the year today. All of the music you'll hear charted. And we're kicking off with someone. She was only 18 years old when this hit number one. It's Pixie Lott.

0: Do you know what? I know someone that's booked a trip to New York next year and they will not stop singing that tune, except the difference is they don't sound like Alicia Keys. I wish they did. Good morning. It's the Radio Gibraltar Time Machine. So great to have you along. That's song number two. How are we getting on so far? Have you got a flavour? Have you got a decade picked out, perhaps? It's often the best place to start, I think. And then go with your emotions. Go with your feelings. Where do I think I was living? Who was I knocking about with? Where was I working? Was I born? That's always a very important question, isn't it? If you'd like to get in touch with your guest for the year, it's studio@radiogibraltar.gi on the email. 200 66 200 is the number if you want to get in touch on the phone or WhatsApp. What kind of music can we expect in the next 20 minutes or so? You got some Shakira there, some JLS, as well as the Noisettes, a nice noisy one there. And if you're thinking, Lucinda, I prefer me 70s and 80s. This one's really tricky. Don't worry, okay? I've got a clue right now that I think is going to do it for you, so to speak. I think this is going to give it away to you. Are you ready? We're being crowned. There's a big sparkly crown up for grabs. How do you feel, Miss World?
1: I have no words. I'm really happy.
0: Ladies and gentlemen, the 59th Miss World is Gibraltar!

0: Taylor Swift from back in the day. She was still a teenager. Love story for Taylor Swift. She had a bit of a notable moment up on stage for the Video Music Awards in this year. Do you remember this awful cringe moment where it starts off lovely and then turns cringe in the shape of Kanye West?
1: I sing country music, so thank you so much for giving me a chance to win a VMA award.
2: Yo, Taylor, I'm really happy for you. I'm going to let you finish. But Beyonce had one of the best videos of all time.
0: Beyonce looked mortified.
2: Best videos of all time!
0: Ooh, I think we'll leave it there just in case it gets a bit sweary. Awkward moment. Wasn't that terrible on stage as Taylor Swift picked up an award? This very month, actually, I just had a look because it was September. Other things that happened in September in our time machine year, very sadly, we lost the incredible actor Patrick Swayze. And big films that were out at the time, you might have gone along to see Avatar or Harry Potter and the Half-Blood Prince.

0: Well, what a great track to round off with. It's Daniel Merriweather. That's called Red. You're listening to Radio Gibraltar. It's the last song in our time machine this morning. We've had some big ones in there. A Guilty Pleasure with N-Dubs and Tinchy Strider, number one, played out earlier. Pixie Lott, Shakira, as well as JLS and others. Some really good guesses that have come through. People who've got it right include Robin and the whole time machine team. Some getting Freshers vibes from these kind of tunes. Morning Squeegee. Yeah, nice, confident answer from you. Gigi, working it out right. Well done to you, Michelle. Maku as well. Jimmy, yep, you guessed it, as did Michaela, who was in touch really early on. So let's see if we can reveal the year, shall we? We need somebody on the phone to do that.
1: Morning. Is it 2009?
0: Yes, well done. Very well done. Who's that?
1: Geraldine.
0: How did you work it out, by the way?
1: Because I remember when you put Payan Mandolino, she was Miss World. Yeah. I was going to say that's the year Miss World.
0: Exactly. I had a feeling that would be the clue that gave it away. And just because it feels so good to still hear it, shall we just treat ourselves?
2: And winner of Miss World 2009 is Gibraltar.
0: Woo! so much fun. So there's your reveal. Yes, 2009. Geraldine, thank you for revealing that for us today. And a great big well done if you guessed it right for today's time machine. The time machine,
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0: It's Rita Ora, no stranger to The Rock. Twice, I think she's been, hasn't she, for different music festivals. You're listening to Radio Gibraltar, 10:45 this morning. Earlier on, we had The Time Machine. It was 2009, so a big well done if you guessed that year. Gigi was one of the people who got in touch with the right answer and also got chatting to say, I cannot believe it's been a whole year since the World Youth Netball Cup was held here on The Rock. Yes, of course, September. So that was 19th to the 28th, wasn't it? It's now the 23rd. Yes, of course, netball fever gripped The Rock just a whole year ago already.
1: 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A symbol that resonates with our pulse throughout the Netball World Youth Cup 2025 Gibraltar. So step into my shoes, feel my beats, join us on this exciting journey through Gibraltar, where together we rise.
0: Oh, I thought it was such a great marketing campaign surrounding all of this and on the website and the like. Gigi wants to say a great big shout out to everybody that made it possible a whole year ago, especially all of the volunteers. And I think it's only right, isn't it? But we pop this on from Simon Dumas. It was quite the anthem for the World Youth Netball Cup a year ago. Yeah, this week. Thanks, Gigi.

It's Miles Smith. On Radio Gibraltar, it's called Stay If You Want to Dance. Coming up next for you is Gracie Abrams. That's So True.

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6: From the GBC newsroom at 11, opposition leader Keith Asaparthi has committed to severing all ties with his law firm if he becomes chief minister, and says a GSD chief minister will serve only 8 years. In addition, he will ban ministers and other individuals connected to the party in power from the award of public contracts. Mr. Asaparthi says he believes the government's conflicts of interest law is too toothless to do anything about it. Police Sergeant Elliot Brooke has been found not guilty on all counts in his sexual offences trial. The jury returned unanimous verdicts acquitting the 34-year-old of attempted rape and 2 counts of sexual assault against a female police officer. And representatives of the Moneyval Secretariat will be delivering training over 2 days this week. The country training forms part of Gibraltar's preparations for its forthcoming Moneyval mutual evaluation. Today's session will be opened by the Minister for Trade and Industry, Nigel Feetham. Your weather, patchy low cloud this morning. Cloudy conditions at times this afternoon, some sunshine too. Highs of 25. That's the latest. I'm Stefan Borge.
7: BBC News with Emily Thomas. Gunmen have killed at least 11 people near Durban in South Africa. Police say 3 others survived the attack in the township of Kwamakuta. The victims were at home when the attackers stormed in. Pumza Filani reports.
8: The motive for the shooting is not yet known. The shooters were said to be carrying pistols and rifles and fled the scene after setting fire to a car owned by one of the victims. South Africa has one of the highest murder rates in the world, with police data showing that more than 60 people are killed daily.
7: The head of the International Monetary Fund has warned that advanced economies need to cut borrowing and reduce debt levels following weeks of spiralling government interest costs. Speaking to the BBC, Kristalina Georgieva called for urgent, politically painful action to rein in debt. She said that while governments couldn't control external factors such as the Iran war, they did have power over domestic policies. Britain's Prime Minister Andy Burnham has used his speech to the UN General Assembly to warn against the dangers of uncontrolled artificial intelligence and Russian disinformation. Mr. Burnham said he wanted Britain to lead the world in developing AI regulations. He also accused Russia of an insidious disinformation campaign in Britain. With more, here's Henry Zeffman.
9: He had a list of things which he said Russia had been doing. He said bots and fake websites, falsified newspaper articles. He said Russia had forged the branding of 28 British organisations, among them the BBC, and he accused Russia of cyber attacks on British companies and institutions. Perhaps most eye-catchingly, he said the government has evidence that Russia tried to interfere with the 2019 general election. That is actually a claim that was first made back in 2020 by the then Foreign Secretary Dominic Raab.
7: The people of Morocco are voting in parliamentary elections with the cost of living, unemployment and distrust of political parties as major preoccupations. King Mohammed will appoint a new prime minister from the party with the most seats in the chamber, but he'll control major policy decisions. Richard Hamilton reports.
10: Voter turnout, especially among the youth, will be one of the key tests of this election, as only 4% of those registered to vote are aged between 18 and 24. This demographic has become more vocal about calling for change, but very disillusioned with the political process. Among the favourites are the National Rally of Independence, currently heading the governing coalition, and the Authenticity and Modernity Party. Both are centre-right and have close ties to the palace. The moderate Islamist party, the PJD, is also a strong contender.
7: BBC News.
11: It's Radio Gibraltar keeping you company on your Wednesday morning. Hope all is going well for you so far. Coming up, we're talking bats and books. Also playing you some local talent in the shape of Christian Celestia. Sam Fender and Olivia Dean will play as well after this. It's Joel Corry and M&EK.

former UK number one, it's Olivia Dean, Sam Fender, Rein Me In. You're listening to Radio Gibraltar. So on the breakfast show this morning, the guys were recapping a fun poll that they had put on, asking your views on the recently discovered new species of bats found here in Gibraltar. And this led to us stopping our routine of getting ready for school and work to open up a screen and take a look at the images. Have you seen the three pictures in local press and on the government press release about the first ever recorded Jeffrey's bat found here on the rock? So there's three pictures, OK? This really exciting stuff has been found by the Environmental Protection Research Unit, discovered and examined at the museum, ringed and released. OK, really exciting. First time we've ever seen a Jeffrey's bat here on the rock, giving an example of the rich biodiversity. But what caught my eye is these three photos, OK? Because in the first one, we're just being gently shown its wingspan, OK? Very delicately expanded wing. OK, lovely. Second picture, bat's kind of smiling for the camera, going, hi-ya, like that, OK? Side eye, hi-ya. But then in the third picture, bat is done. Bat's like, okay, and cross. And there's a lot of emotion coming through in these images of the bat, which led the guys on the breakfast show to ask the question, cute or not? So the votes are in. And actually, it was quite a split decided in our house this morning as well. Nearly making us late for the school run and everything. We had to determine, could we be friends with the little Jeffrey's bat based on his... I think the thing is, and just to set the scene, if you don't have access to this picture, if you've not seen it yet, the Jeffrey's bat has about a million teeth, OK, razor-sharp little pointy teeth. And if you've ever seen those popular Labubu toys, you know, that all the kids were raving about last year. And so they're kind of cute, but loads of teeth. The little plush toys. It's kind of got that vibe, if that makes it any clearer to you, if you don't get a chance to check this out. So in our house, it's more of a 50-50, but the results of our poll, listening to you, cute, yes, 33%, no, 67%. Oh. To be honest, if the Jeffrey's bat is going to be munching all the mosquitoes anywhere near my house, it's always cute.

0: local talent Christian Silesia and I Won't Be That Guy. 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

It's Anastasia with I Am Out of Love on Radio Gibraltar. So a story's caught my eye about a rare first edition of a very, very famous book that's been found among items that were donated to an Oxfam charity shop in London. And that would be the Harper Lee author of To Kill a Mockingbird. Okay, so this Pulitzer-winning prize about racial injustice in the 1930s in the Deep South, translated into 40 different languages, sold 40 million copies. And a rare first US edition of that novel turned up amongst a batch of items that had been donated to Oxfam. The manager of the shop there said that while working through the donated items, they quickly realised the value of the book. And although very dusty and worn around the edges, the pages inside were in perfect condition. Can't you almost smell the pages of an older book? The book has now since been donated to the British Library to join its national collection there, To Kill a Mockingbird. And the charity is saying this is just a great reminder of the kind of treasures that can be found on the shelves of charity shops. They're sort of promoting this concept of Secondhand September, a campaign to encourage people to buy pre-loved items, which is pretty cool. How about that? Imagine just stumbling across a rare first edition of such a huge novel like that. By the way, while I remember to mention to you, and I don't know that you're going to find any rare first editions here, okay, but there is a charity car boot sale happening this Saturday at Morrison's Car Park from 10 until 2, supporting the St John's Ambulance, if you want to head along to that and find out more.

0: 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A reminder for you that in around 20 minutes, you've got Parliament sitting live. 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And we'll also bring you Parliament coverage on Radio Gibraltar Plus, 1458 medium wave. That's around 20 minutes, 12 noon. Coming up for you soon, Mimi Webb and Benson Boone to play.
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Nelly Furtado and I'm Like a Bird. By the way, just for fun, listen out for another song with the word bird in the title before 12. No prize, okay, no prize, just saying. Bit of a coincidence there. This time yesterday, we gave away tickets for two to the Sizzle and Sparkle at the Barbary restaurant. Yeah, we had a lucky winner for that, managing to identify a missing word through a sizzly, sparkly sound effect. So that was quite exciting to play yesterday. And I did mention, and I just want to remind you now, there's another chance to win your way to that delicious bubbly breakfast and roast at the Barbary restaurant. They're doing that now every Sunday between 11 and 3. So if you'd like to win your way there, courtesy of us here at Radio Gibraltar, do take yourself over to our Facebook page. So easy to get involved, and we're going to be picking a winner on Friday, okay? You've got nothing to lose. Just get involved with that. You could be enjoying a sizzle and sparkle experience for two at the Barbary restaurant. 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
9: From the GBC newsroom at 12, the leader of the opposition says he will sever ties with his law firm if he becomes chief minister. In a press conference, Keith Asapardi also said a GST chief minister will serve only 8 years. Mr. Asapardi added ministers and individuals connected to the party in power would be banned from the award of public contracts. Elliot Brooke has been found not guilty on all counts in the Supreme Court. The police sergeant has been acquitted of attempted rape and 2 counts of sexual assault against a female police officer, charges he denied throughout the trial. Speaking to GBC outside court, Mr. Brooke said he is happy justice has prevailed. And the Minister for Trade and Industry, Nigel Feetham's message at today's Moneyville Country training session is the importance of protecting Gibraltar's reputation and to recognise where improvements are necessary. Representatives of the Moneyville Secretariat are on the rock to deliver training over 2 days this week. Your weather, patchy low cloud this morning, clearing quickly, although still some Levanter conditions throughout today. Highs of 25. That's the latest. I'm Stefan Borge.
10: BBC News with Emily Thomas. Gunmen have killed at least 11 people near Durban in South Africa. Police say 3 others survived the attack in the township of Kwamakuta. The victims were attending a party when the attackers stormed in and opened fire. The motive is unclear. The head of KwaZulu-Natal province, Tami Ntuli, told reporters at the scene the police are getting help from members of the public.
11: When you hear what the police are actually giving as the information, they are confident that they may be able to arrest soon. The visibility of the police will have to be increased in this area so that people will feel safe.
10: South Africa is awash with firearms and has one of the world's highest murder rates. Reports from Ethiopia say local forces in the northern region of Tigray have seized the airport in the capital, Mekele. Ethiopian Airlines says it suspended flights due to what it called the current situation. Temesgen Debesay reports.
12: The suspension of flights to Tigray's airports in Meghele, Aksum and Shire marks a significant deterioration in relations between the Tigray People's Liberation Front, which runs the region, and the federal government. Addis Ababa has yet to comment. The cancellations follow airstrikes in southern Tigray on Tuesday that killed 14 people and injured 22. On Sunday, the TPLF announced an alliance with 6 other armed groups in Ethiopia to remove the federal government. The two sides fought a bitter civil war between 2020 and 2022, which claimed an estimated 600,000 lives.
10: The head of the International Monetary Fund has warned that advanced economies need to cut borrowing and reduce debt levels following weeks of spiralling government interest costs. Kristalina Georgieva has called for urgent, politically painful action to rein in debt. She said while governments couldn't control external factors such as the Iran war, they had power over domestic policies. Venezuela's interim president, Delcy Rodriguez, has met President Trump for the first time since his forces deposed her former boss, Nicolas Maduro, in January. She's due to address the General Assembly later on Wednesday. Here's Mimi Swaby.
13: Delcy Rodriguez and Donald Trump held talks on the sideline of the UN summit, only kilometres away from the federal prison where Nicolas Maduro is being held, awaiting trial for drug trafficking and other charges. Ms. Rodriguez held what she called an historic meeting, saying they discussed cooperation on energy, mining and security. Her government has sought close ties with the US since the ousting of her former boss, ceding control of its oil revenues to a country which before that was one of Venezuela's greatest enemies.
10: You're listening to the latest world news from the BBC.
14: Almighty and merciful God, from whom comes all counsel, wisdom and understanding, we humbly ask you to guide and assist us in our deliberations and in our work. May all our efforts be directed to the welfare and good of our community and our country. May we act honourably in pursuit of true justice for all our people, now and for the future and for generations still to come. Amen.
15: Meeting of Parliament, Wednesday, 23rd of September, 2026. Oath of Allegiance. Confirmation of minutes. The minutes of the 20th meeting of the 15th Parliament, which was held on the 18th, 25th, 26th of June, 2026, and 1st, 2nd, 7th, 8th, 9th, and 10th, 13th, 16th, and 17th of July, 2026.
14: May I sign the minutes as correct?
16: Aye.

0: Communications from the chair, petitions, announcements, papers to be laid. The Honourable the Chief Minister.
1: Madam Speaker, what a pleasure to return from the summer to see Mr. Balban in that chair. He is of the you'll never walk alone ilk like me. Madam Speaker, I have the honour to lay on the table, pursuant to Section 12 of the Public Finance Borrowing Powers Act, the note purchase agreement for £500 million pounds sterling between long-term institutional private placement investors, Pension Insurance Corporation, Nuveen, Aviva, PGIM and Manulife, and His Majesty's Government of Gibraltar as borrower, dated the 23rd of July 2026. Also, the Broadcasting Act 2012 report and financial statements of an independent auditor on the accounts of Gibraltar Broadcasting Corporation for the financial year ended March 2025, and the Gibraltar Police Authority Annual Policing Plan 2026 to 2027.
2: Ordered to lie.
0: Reports of committees, answers to oral questions. Questions to the Honourable the Minister for Justice, Trade and Industry. Question number 280, the Honourable Jay Ladislaus.
3: How many non-Gibraltarian registered vehicles were fined for traffic offences in the past 12 months, and how many of those fines have been paid in their entirety?
0: Answer, the Honourable the Minister for Justice, Trade and Industry.
4: Madam Speaker, in the past 12 months, a total of 939 foreign registered vehicles were issued with fixed penalty notices for traffic offences. The breakdown is as follows. 3 paid in full, 621 paid with the applicable discount, 58 cancelled, and 257 remain live in the system. In cases where an individual does not pay the FNP, historically outstanding amounts has not been recovered, as the authorities do not have access to the Spanish European vehicle databases, but the Honourable Minister for Transport is pursuing this.
3: Madam Speaker, I'm grateful for the answer, but could we have a little bit more information about how it is being pursued and what is envisaged for future?
5: Yes, Madam Speaker, if I may, we are in discussions with the Royal Gibraltar Police and the Director of Public Prosecutions, and we are we will shortly be able to give details on how we propose to proceed. At this moment in time, the discussions are a little bit sensitive, although I would be happy to share the information behind the Speaker's chair, because it is a little premature to give all the details here openly.
2: Next question.
0: Question 281. The Honourable the Leader of the Opposition.
6: Madam Speaker, is government aware that Gib Telecom standing orders have been changed from the 28th of the month to the 21st of the month, and has it discussed that with the company?
0: Answer, the Honourable the Minister for Justice, Trade and Industry.
4: Madam Speaker, government is advised that effective from the 1st of June 2026, Gib Telecom aligned its direct debit collection date with the payment due date as stated on the customer's invoice the 21st of each month. The decision to change the direct debit date was operational and taken by the management team solely and without reference to the board of Gib Telecom or indeed HM Government of Gibraltar.
6: And I thank the Minister for confirming the information that we had. And of course, it may be the board's decision for commercial reasons, I'm sure. The reason for the question is that I was approached by a number of pensioners who, of course, are receiving their income later. And they were a bit concerned that they were, you know, having to pay the standing orders or Gib Telecom in advance of the receipt of their income. So will the minister perhaps raise that with the management to see if the decision can be reconsidered?
4: Yes, Madam Speaker, we have raised this issue with management, and indeed, as directors of the company, we intend to table an item at the next board meeting specifically in relation to this.
6: With a view to addressing it so that it's altered and put to a different date, can I perhaps ask the minister to elaborate a bit more?
4: Let me go into perhaps a little bit more background in relation to this. We have raised this with management. The point that was made by management when we've raised this as a potential issue for those customers who may have financial hardship is that they have identified a cohort. They haven't identified an entire cohort of customers which might necessarily all have the same financial hardship. And I've got some statistics here, Madam Speaker, which I'll perhaps share with the leader of the opposition so that we put this into perspective, as provided to us by the management of GIP Telecom. Since the change, GIP Telecom has received 51 complaints. So from circa 12,000 direct debit customers, 51 complained, which according to management is 0.4% of the entire customer base. 14 complaints were about affordability, 13 about two direct debit collections within a single salary period, 20 about the messaging of the change, and 4 unclassified. The point that we have made very emphatically in conversation, but as I said, this needs to be formalized through a formal board meeting, is that to the extent that there are customers that are suffering financial hardship, that ought to be taken into account, and therefore the recommendation certainly of ministers that are non-executive directors on the board is that that should be addressed by management favorably in favor of those customers.
2: Next question.
0: Questions to the Honourable the Minister for Housing and the Gibraltar University. Question 282, the Honourable DJ Rossino.
7: Has the roofing at Bishop Ganilla House been fixed?
0: Answer, the Honourable the Minister for Housing and the Gibraltar University.
8: Madam Speaker, the materials for the replacement of the roof are due to arrive in the next 2 weeks, and replacement will follow soon shortly after that.
7: Is the Honourable the Minister for Housing able to be a bit more precise as to when, as to whether she has any information as to when she thinks it's going to be fixed? I think this was as a result of severe weather during the very severe weather that we experienced during the winter months last year. And I simply want to press her slightly further as to whether she has any indication that she can provide across of the floor of the house. She may not be able to.
8: Madam Speaker, I said 2 weeks. In 2 weeks' time, the materials will be here. The damage caused to the roof was worse than previously anticipated, and it required further changes to the structure, which is why it's taken a bit longer. But in 2 weeks' time, it should start.
7: I'm very grateful, Madam Speaker. Is the Honourable the Minister able to provide an indication as to when the materials were in fact ordered?
8: Madam Speaker, no, I wasn't asked for that question, and I therefore have not got the answer.
7: And is the Honourable the Member able to give it? Give an indication as to when, as to what the costs of these works are likely to be? Because she talks about something which is more severe than I originally expected. She talks about structural damage which was occasioned. Does she have an idea of costs?
8: Madam Speaker, I will ask the gentleman to please forward that question in the next session of Parliament. Thank you.
2: Next question.
0: Question 283. The Honourable DJ Rossino.
7: Does the government have plans to streamline the housing waiting lists as recommended by the Public Service Ombudsman in her annual report for 2025, and if so, how?
0: Answer, the Honourable the Minister for Housing and the Gibraltar University.
8: Madam Speaker, The government has accepted in principle the recommendation made by the Public Services Ombudsman in the 2025 annual report concerning the streamlining of the housing waiting lists. I should, however, make clear that acceptance in principle does not mean that the recommendation has already been fully implemented. The government has already taken steps to improve the housing allocation system, including the introduction of the 2026 housing allocation scheme rules and the recasting of the allocation criteria. The government's objective is to ensure that the system is transparent, efficient, and fair, while retaining the necessary flexibility for the Housing Allocation Committee to consider individual cases, particularly those involving medical or social circumstances, on their particular merits and with appropriate professional advice. The government will continue to review the operation of the waiting list and allow process, and it will consider and implement further changes where appropriate and consistent with the Housing Act and the allocation scheme.
7: Is the Honourable Minister, let me just start by welcoming in her initial part of the reply the fact that she is in agreement with the principle of what the Ombudsman said in her report, and the Ombudsman referred to issues of fairness and transparency, and that it is currently, in terms of how the list currently operates, it is impossible, and I'm quoting from her report, to decipher under the current system. And she then goes on to say, in respect of her recommendation for the streamlining of the lists, that it is in the interests of administrative justice that lists be streamlined. So I'm glad, and I do welcome, as I said before, the minister's acceptance of the principle of that. Can I press her further and simply ask her when she thinks that she will be in a position to produce the streamlined lists?
8: Madam Speaker, I have said that although we agree in principle, we will not be streaming the lists right now. Although we are in principle agreeing with the Ombudsman concerning the streamlining of the housing waiting list, I should, however, make clear that acceptance in principle does not mean that the recommendation has already been fully implemented. It needs to be looked at, and we are looking at this. I cannot give you a time frame right now.
2: Next question.
0: Question 284. The Honourable DJ Vosino.
7: Does the government have plans to issue written policies on the eligibility criteria for qualification under the current housing waiting list classification system as recommended by the Public Service Ombudsman in her annual report for 2025?
0: Answer, the Honourable the Minister for Housing and the Gibraltar University.
8: Madam Speaker, the position remains as the answer given in February 2026, where the Chief Minister and myself answered in the supplementary questions. Then.
7: I mean, the Honourable the Member is able to rely on that answer as is, but can I ask her to repeat what it is that in fact she responded to by way of supplementary answers to supplementary questions? Because I simply do not recall. It wasn't in the order paper, it seems. It was a question that was posed by way of supplementary to a question which would have been on the order paper. Is she able to assist? If she's not, then we can leave the matter there.
1: Madam Speaker, never let it be said that I'm not one for the government assisting insofar as we can. But my concern arises that the Honourable Gentleman is now asking the government across the floor of the House at question time to provide him with something which is public. And therefore, I am a little reticent that we should do that. I know that he is very IT savvy and will be able to quickly look this up on the online systems for Hansard that we introduced. So I think for that reason, we would both be offending the rules of the House if we went down that road.
2: Next question.
0: Question 285. The Honourable, the Leader of the Opposition.
6: Madam Speaker, what was the reason that there was a reduction of 109 applicants on the 1RKB housing pre-list from 31st January 2026 to 28th of February 2026?
0: Answer, the Honourable the Minister for Housing and the Gibraltar University.
8: Madam Speaker, I will answer this question together with question 286.
0: Question 286, the Honourable the Leader of the Opposition.
6: Madam Speaker, what was the reason that there was a reduction of 226 applicants on the 1RKB housing list from 31st January 2026 to 28th of February 2026?
0: Answer, the Honourable the Minister for Housing and the Gibraltar University.
8: Madam Speaker, 109 applicants have entered the pertinent choice affordable on the normal waiting list after the maturity of their application. From January to February, we decided to divide the applications into those wanting affordable housing and those wanting government housing. This now gives a true figure of the waiting lists. Letters were sent to all the waiting lists to amend their choices. Letters were sent in September 25, and the waiting lists were separated by February 26, hence the decrease in 226 applicants. 226 opted for the affordable housing.
6: So, if I understand correctly, so there's been a division now into people who wanted to be on the list simply for affordable housing, but not an allocation of a government flat. And there is now a list for affordable housing. That's correct, as I understand the minister, and then she's nodding. So let me just get to the question. That being so, will the government agree to publish the statistical list on the affordable housing list, also on the government website, together with its housing list and its pre-list, so that we can see the numbers on the people on the affordable list?
8: Madam Speaker, we'll try and work on this to provide that. When he asks a question, we shall provide.
9: If it helps, with the sister house, Madam Speaker.
1: Madam Speaker, with the sister house, the government has no problem in the usual way that we publish answers to questions when honourable members ask, to provide the information, both in relation to those who may now be on the waiting lists for rental housing and those who are on the lists for affordable housing, which is also, as far as I understand it, broken down in compositions, although honourable members will know from their time in government and more generally that the composition is different when you're looking at a number in respect of affordable housing and rental. So, in other words, a 3RKB for rental includes the sitting room as a bedroom, which is the way it's been done since the Housing Act was first created in the 1950s, and a 3RKB allocation for affordable housing is analogous to a 4RKB for rental, because the 3RKB for affordable housing is actually three bedrooms with the additional living room, sitting room provision. So if honourable members want to ask with that in mind, that when they get the list, they shouldn't be looking at the 3RKB and the 3RKB on affordable. They should be looking at the 3RKB for rental and the 4RKB for affordable to look at what the total numbers are. We're very happy to provide it.
6: Yes, I was actually going a bit further. Rather than just wait until I ask questions, really what I was saying is the government already put on its website the housing lists, so we don't have to ask questions. There's like a tracker. Like a monthly tracker. And the reason for my question was that I could not explain, having looked at the housing list, the disparity of numbers, because suddenly it went down by 300. So what I'm asking the government really is, will it agree to put the affordable list that it's now got also on the same basis on the government website, and we understand, given the explanation of the Chief Minister, when we look at it, that we're not comparing like for like, given the explanation, but that it should be there, so we don't need to ask questions from time to time in this House.
1: I understand from the Minister that we think it is online already. It may just be somewhere else. If it is online, we'll send him the link. If it isn't online, we'll send him the link privately. I don't think it needs to be in the Hansard. And if it isn't, we'll make sure that it is.
2: Yes.
6: And can I just ask, is the, I mean, grateful that the minister should send me the link for it, if I haven't seen it. Is it a simple list for affordable housing, or is it also broken down by composition, but having regard to the explanation the Chief Minister has given?
8: At present, we have it broken down by composition. But you must remember that not everybody who may want, who is on the 3RKB government, may want to keep a 3RKB government. They may want a 2 because they can't afford a 3. And when you buy your house, nobody tells you how many rooms you need for how many children or family you have. So that may vary.
1: Yes,
6: Yes.
1: If I can, just again, by way of assistance, honourable members should also remember that in the eligibility criteria for the purchase of affordable housing, one is permitted to do something that one is not permitted to do in respect of rental housing, which is to buy up to one more bedroom than you would be entitled to, which is not the case in relation to the rental, where you're stuck with your entitlement. You're not even allowed to go for less, because that can sometimes cause issues, unless there's a social services report confirming that it's permissible. But they need to keep in mind the different way the figures work and the different type of entitlement. So if you're seeing somebody for a 3RKB affordable, it doesn't mean that the family is the parent or parents and two children. It may be just the parents and one child and the entitlement to buy one more bedroom than the family composition presently would entitle you to in rental. I hope that's helpful.
6: Yes, that's helpful. And indeed it makes sense, because family composition changes. And if you're going to invest in property, you might as well be able to have that flexibility. What I was going to ask, just for me to understand it, by stripping out and creating this other list, am I right in understanding that people who are on the affordable are no longer on the ordinary list? Or is it possible, in certain circumstances, and if so, when, for people to be on the affordable list but also on the housing list?
8: Presently, the people on the affordable waiting list are on the affordable waiting list. However, should circumstances change and they want now to move over to the government waiting list, it is an easy transition. So they do not lose their place on the government waiting list.
9: You lose your job, for example.
6: The minister says you don't lose your place. I mean, presumably, they're not there. This is what I'm trying to understand. They're not there, but they can transition back to the ordinary waiting list because circumstances change. But unless circumstances change, they're not there. That's the situation.
8: Madam Speaker, that's correct.
10: It was a false picture. All right, anything else? No? All right. I have no more questions before me.
1: Madam Speaker, honourable members and members of the public, many of whom, as we know, are assiduous followers of Parliament, as should be the case in any healthy democracy, will be aware that we are in the middle of the party conference season in the United Kingdom, also the United Nations period, where I shall visit for the last time as Chief Minister, Madam Speaker, and also honourable members may be aware there is an amity visit by the Middle Temple in Gibraltar at the moment, which involves many members of this Parliament in different guises. I know that they're going to be very pleased to hear from you this afternoon, Madam Speaker, as a bencher of the Middle Temple. So as a result, the timetable is a little fraught, and therefore I will ask that the House should return to continue with questions on Tuesday, the 29th, at 3 p.m. It is then, Madam Speaker, my intention to seek to return on the Friday after that, and thereafter, the week of the 5th upon our return from the final party conference, which is the Conservative Party Conference, and from the United Nations. Then towards the end of October, I'm very conscious that we have the Gibraltar Day events in the United Kingdom in the week that would be Parliamentary Week, and that there are still, of course, ongoing works in this place where the session gets a little in the way of finally finalising the work. So at the moment, after discussion with the Deputy Chief Minister, it is likely that there will not be a further October session. So we should be doing the questions in that way, and perhaps during the course of October be able to take some of the legislation, and I'll indicate to honourable members what legislation we intend to take, and then to return for a further meeting for questions in November, with the House finally having had all the work done and all of that being finalised, so that we can, I see you crossing your fingers, Madam Speaker, so we can finally enjoy the amity of more convivial members' tea, etc. Sorry?
9: Or the last EMQs.
1: And then, no, I hope never the last CMQs, Madam Speaker, that will continue. But then, yes, at some stage during the course of this year, I'm going to give honourable members opposite la alegría of doing my last CMQs. But the disappointment that, and I've been right, as the honourable member knows, for five successive elections, the disappointment that I have no doubt that it will continue to be GSLP Liberal members who will be answering questions for years to come in this place, once people have to make the assessment of who to choose to take the community forward, whether it's the Honourable, given the work that we've done on the equalisation of pensions, the Honourable, the Leader of the Opposition and Pensioner, or somebody else. But for that reason, we'll know why I'm going to now propose that we should adjourn the House, Madam Speaker, to the 29th? At 3 p.m.
10: All right. I now propose we can have this conversation behind the Speaker's chair. I now propose the question, which is that this House to now adjourn to Tuesday the 29th at 3 p.m. I now put the question, which is that this House to now adjourn to Tuesday the 29th at 3 p.m. Those in favour?
11: Aye.
10: Those against? Passed. This House will now adjourn to Tuesday the 29th at 3 p.m.
12: As they tell us their experiences and journeys with the condition. Parliament's in session today. Our news editor, Christine Vasquez, will let us know what's on the agenda, plus all the local news at 1:30 to get you up to date with everything that's going on. That's on Gibraltar Today, between 1 and 2, with me, Claire Hernandez.
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Sam Smith and Normani, it's Dancing with a Stranger. By the way, have you heard about the cancer relief coffee crawl that's on all of next week? You can buy a coffee crawl package that includes an exclusive mug and passport and take that along to the cafes that are getting involved with this to get one free hot drink and collect a stamp. And you're aiming for at least four stamps and calling by the cancer relief coffee morning itself on the 2nd. So if you want to find out a little bit more about this, have a look at Cancer Relief. They're gearing up for their coffee crawl starting next week.

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Thanks for listening to Radio Gibraltar today, Wednesday afternoon. It's 23rd of September. Around this time each day, we have a look at some of the stories trending in the last few hours. The US is to build military bases in Greenland under a Denmark deal. Meanwhile, the Defence Secretary in the UK, Wes Streeting, says annual payments worth over $120 million to Mauritius are on hold as UK government reconsiders its deal over the sovereignty of the Chagos Islands. Meanwhile, President Trump has met Andy Burnham in their first in-person meeting. I'm not sure if you've seen any of the footage around this. That was at the UN General Assembly yesterday. And in Cambodia, a counter-cyber fraud summit is underway too. Meanwhile, in medical news, doctors are warning of an exponential rise in e-scooter injuries. And with concerns about El Nino and the weather climate patterns, the UK is to join the new EU Ocean Science Scheme. In the world of entertainment, Penny Lancaster has revealed that Rod Stewart's got an underlying heart condition as he has a post-surgery health update. Rod Stewart at the age of 81 there. And TV, Nigella Lawson is receiving glowing reviews after her first stint as a judge on The Great British Bake Off. Have you seen any of this? You should fit in, but I think she said she was really nervous and she took over from Prue Leith. Meanwhile, Madonna's veil from the cover of her new album Confessions 2, if you can sort of picture, if you've seen that image, she's got like a pink silky veil, you can now buy your own. It's on sale on her website for a cool £40. Will she wear it as she opens the Video Music Awards this Sunday? That's the question. And finally, the artist I'm about to play for you now, Ella Langley. This song is officially the longest running number one single in the US ever, having spent 23 weeks at the top of the Billboard Hot 100. It's probably the UK version of Olivia Dean and Sam Fender, right? And Rain Me In. So the song you're about to hear has been at top of the charts over the pond for 23 weeks. It's been a little slower to catch on, I think, in the UK singles charts, but it's certainly there at number two now. And if you like country music, well, you're in for a treat. You probably already know it off by heart. So here's Ella Langley. Nice video as well to this one, actually, if you want to check it out. The song is called Choosing Texas, playing on Radio Gibraltar.

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1: Come on, baby. It's Ella Langley playing on Radio Gibraltar. A song that's at number two in the UK singles charts, sitting at number one across the pond and has been for 23 weeks. It's broken a few records there. Big, big things for country music. It's all the rage, isn't it, country music at the moment. Stay with us for Gibraltar Today. That's coming up next for you between one and two. You've got Claire Hernandez bringing you a roundup of all different news as well. Have a great rest of your Wednesday afternoon. I'll see you tomorrow.

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5: From the GBC newsroom at 1. Eligible retailers and wholesalers can now claim a tax deduction on some transaction tax paid since the treaty came into effect. The relief is retrospective to the 15th of July and covers the first 90 days of the new arrangements. The government says the period could be extended following advice from an independent committee. Representatives of the Moneyval Secretariat will be delivering training over 2 days this week. The country training forms part of Gibraltar's preparations for its forthcoming Moneyval mutual evaluation. Today's session was opened by the Minister for Trade and Industry, Nigel Feetham. And the Court of Appeal has refused a bid to challenge a 7-year sentence, finding it was not manifestly excessive. Zakaria Larage was convicted for sexual offences against two girls. The court also upheld a 10-year sexual offences prevention order, which is imposed to protect the public. Your weather, Levanta cloud likely bringing cloudy conditions at times across town, especially during the day. Highs of 25. That's the latest. I'm Stefan Borge.
6: BBC News with Emily Thomas. Gunmen have killed at least 11 people near Durban in South Africa. Police say three others survived the attack in the township of KwaMakuta. The victims were at home when the attackers stormed in. Pumza Filani reports.
7: The motive for the shooting is not yet known. The shooters were said to be carrying pistols and rifles and fled the scene after setting fire to a car owned by one of the victims. South Africa has one of the highest murder rates in the world, with police data showing that more than 60 people are killed daily.
6: Reports from Ethiopia say local forces in the northern region of Tigray have seized the airport in the capital, Mekele. Ethiopian Airlines says it suspended flights due to what it called the current situation. Temesgen Debesay reports.
8: The suspension of flights to Tigray's airports in Meqele, Aksum and Shire marks a significant deterioration in relations between the Tigray People's Liberation Front, which runs the region, and the federal government. Addis Ababa has yet to comment. The cancellations follow airstrikes in southern Tigray on Tuesday that killed 14 people and injured 22. On Sunday, the TPLF announced an alliance with six other armed groups in Ethiopia to remove the federal government. The two sides fought a bitter civil war between 2020 and 2022, which claimed an estimated 600,000 lives.
6: The International Criminal Court has convicted a former Central African Republic militia leader for crimes against humanity during the country's civil war in 2013. The court found that Mohamed Syed Abdulkhani oversaw beatings and maltreatment as head of a feared prison unit. Here's Anbarasa Natarajan.
9: Mohammed Sayed Abdul Qani was a senior commander of the mainly Muslim Seleka rebel group that ousted President Francois Bozizé, plunging the Central African Republic into a bloody sectarian conflict. Prosecutors said he ran a notorious prison unit where suspected supporters of the ousted president were beaten and denied food and water. Sayed had denied all charges. Wearing a blue sweatshirt and jeans, Sayed shook his head multiple times in the courtroom in The Hague as the judge detailed the crimes. The ICC will deliver a sentence for the crimes at a later date.
6: The president of South Sudan, Salva Kiir, has ripped up the 2018 peace deal that ended the then-fledgling country's civil war. He's dissolved the government and appointed a caretaker administration, which he says will usher in the first-ever elections this December. Critics have warned the move gives him unconstrained power. The head of the International Monetary Fund has warned that advanced economies need to cut borrowing and reduce debt levels following weeks of spiralling government interest costs. World News from the BBC.
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10: Good afternoon. On today's programme, we're discussing chronic pain and pain management. Complex regional pain syndrome, known as CRPS, is a condition that can cause severe debilitating symptoms and have a big impact on the sufferer's daily lives. It's a rare and poorly understood condition that can affect people of any age and for which there is no cure. However, some local patients have experienced positive results from a treatment known as scrambler therapy. In certain cases, it's cleared the symptoms completely.
11: CRPS terrified me. I was in so much pain and I didn't know what my future would look like. Scrambler therapy has changed my life. Today I'm in remission and pain-free, and I just want other children with CRPS to have that hope too.
10: Just one of the patients going through scrambler therapy. Well, today I'll be joined by Alana Clark, the mother of a young patient. Nadine Martinez and Alejandro Munoz will also join her. They also suffer from the condition. Parliament has been in session today, although quite a short session. Our news editor, Christine Vasquez, will give us a recap of what's happened so far. And we'd love to hear what you're talking about this lunchtime. You can get in touch as usual via WhatsApp. That's 200 66 200. But first, yes, Parliament has adjourned. It's the first session since the summer break. News editor Christine Vasquez is here. Christine, it was a short session today. Tell us a bit about it. There have also been pre-Parliament antics.
12: That's right. So it's been a pleasant surprise for the newsroom, I must say. So here we were.
10: We can't say that.
12: Of course we can. We were all bracing ourselves for the start of Parliament, and it's been under an hour. So questions this morning on housing, papers laid by the Chief Minister, the broadcasting accounts, policing plan, and the 500 million. So three papers laid this morning, and then, as you said, a very, very short session bringing us, so sort of breaking us in gently into the September parliamentary mode. So there are party conferences underway in the UK, so the ministers will be going to that. The United Nations as well in October, the Gibraltar Day in London. So there are a lot of things happening over the next few months. So Parliament is expected to be quite staggered. And yes, those antics, well, the GSD has sent a press release ahead of Parliament saying that it will be probing the government at this meeting for more information on the Gibraltar Sovereign Wealth Fund that was announced by the Chief Minister in the budget. So Roy Clinton has said in his press release that he'd been working over the summer to analyse information provided by the Chief Minister on this Sovereign Wealth Fund. Interesting that he says what he has, what the Chief Minister has described as. So questions already. He believes that that what's out in the public domain, and you know that the opposition always says we don't have all the information. The structure is complex and not what he would consider usual in the context of conventional sovereign wealth funds. So he says it's not clear to him whether there's any legal entity on the fund. It's not clear who directs it. So anyway, he has filed 35 questions on it, which we thought we might have to
13: It seems like a large number of questions, but I imagine that it reflects the how big they see this issue.
12: Exactly. So obviously, I mean, it's something that that Mr. Clinton has spent the whole summer working on. So 35 questions directed at the government, preempting that the government might not want to answer them. So he actually says in his press release that he trusts the government will be providing full answers and not hiding behind the commercially sensitive excuse they always hide behind to avoid answering difficult questions. That's him saying it, of course, not me. And the government immediately came straight back at him and used it to its advantage, saying that it looks forward to the questions and answering all 35 of Mr. Clinton's questions so that the citizens and taxpayers can have all the correct information about the excellent initiative, that's the government saying it, not me, being pursued by the government in establishing the fund. It says that this will ensure that the public is not misled or unnecessarily concerned by the GST's alarmist approach to something as positive for the community as the fund. Chief Minister says that he will be laying out the benefits that the Sovereign Wealth Fund will bring, and he trusts, so this was a bit of a ding-dong, so the opposition is saying, well, I hope you're going to answer me, okay, because you normally hide under commercial information. And then the Chief Minister is saying, I trust there will be no cynicism in the approach from Mr. Clinton on the initiative. So they've already preempted what each other is going to say, and I think they're both also bracing like we were for the 35 questions.
13: Any idea when that could happen? Because essentially there's a lot still on the agenda for Parliament. There are a number of bills that have to go through their second and their third reading, etc.
12: That's right. There are actually 15 bills on the agenda, and some of them are quite big. Mm. So the minimum age for marriage. So we heard that in the budget that it was going to be raised from 16, and civil partnerships. The Public Interest Declaration Bill, that's going to be a long one, that will have quite a few ding-dongs in the House, that provides for a statutory ministerial code and for the appointment of a Commissioner of Standards in Public Life. So that could be a long one. We get the feeling it has been adjourned till Thursday, the 29th, so that's next Thursday. We all get a week's respite. But we do get the feeling that it will be quite staggered, and so over September and October. But what we do know, as you said, it's the first meeting of Parliament. So I think we are sinking our teeth into politics again. The summer recess is over. National Day is normally the sort of flag starting of what perhaps a more going back to work, feet under the table time. I think that's what we will see over the next few months. We know, of course, that we could see a change of chief minister by the end of the year. So it seems that it's full speed ahead from now on.
13: We're heading into a very interesting period. Christine Vasquez, thank you very much for
12: talking
13: to us
12: today. May you live in
13: interesting
12: times, is that Chinese proverb.
13: And in the newsroom, we tend to do that. Thanks again for coming in.
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13: There are temporary traffic lights in the Catalan Bay area, so look out for those if you're driving around there. Down at Gibraltar International Airport, there are two more flights today, the British Airways from Heathrow and EasyJet from Gatwick. There's one cruise liner in port today. The Silver Spirit came in this morning. It'll be departing this evening around 6:00.

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1: This is Gibraltar Today. Thank you for tuning in. We're talking about complex regional pain syndrome. It's a chronic condition. It can cause intense, long-lasting symptoms in patients, and it's still not properly understood. In some cases, it can result from physical injury that causes nerve damage, though in others, there's no obvious root cause. Diagnosis can also be difficult. Treatment options provide varying degrees of success among patients. One form of treatment that's seen very positive results in some patients is scrambler therapy, which we'll be hearing more about today. Joining me in the studio, I have Alana Clark, Hello. Nadine Martinez, and Alejandro Munoz. Hello. Thank you very much for coming in to talk about something that is obviously a big part of your lives. So, Alana and Nadine, you were here in July. That was when we first discussed CRPS, and we'll have more time today because it's our Wednesday program when we have more time to discuss a little bit about how it's been, your journeys and your experiences. Alejandro, your first time talking about CRPS with us on Gibraltar Today, but you have been around GBC before. Mm-hmm. You're a familiar face. So thank you very much for joining us also. Before we go any further, perhaps some insight into the symptoms of CRPS and what the physical experience is like. So maybe Nadine, if you want to start us off with some of the symptoms.
2: It's a lot of burning. Pain 24/7. Well, in my case, unfortunately, I've got pain. I go to bed with pain and I get up with pain. Unfortunately, because CRPS is very difficult to diagnose, mine took long to diagnose, and at that time, scrambler wasn't in. So I've had other sorts of treatments, and but unfortunately, as we say, if not caught in time, this just escalates. And that's what's actually happened to me. So I'm all over.
1: You remind us, Nadine, sorry to interrupt, can you remind us of when it started for you?
2: Right. I started, actually, all this started when I was little. And I caught my hand in a scalatus. And I had burns. My nerves were all damaged. And I had severe burns. Obviously, that hand and I were growing, but the central nervous system was not taking that into account, and it just escalated from there. I've always had problems with my hand, and since I was very young, so I've always been in pain. And then obviously, with time, I had my children. Labor didn't help either, because anything to do with pain triggers everything off. And after my children, I got worse. And that's when we started investigating, and that's when I started going backwards and forward to the hospital. And eventually they managed to send me to UK. And that is where I was actually diagnosed. At the beginning, it was a bit of a shock because I thought it was all in my head, to be honest, because you don't know anything about it, and you say, well, I'm in pain all day, but I can't see anything. Obviously, yes, my hand used to go very purple and very swollen, but we didn't think anything of it. And at that time, unfortunately, years back, medicine, I mean, it's advanced tremendously now. So yeah.
1: Was it a bit then, because you say at that time we didn't know very much about it, so did you find that you were going backwards and forwards quite a lot before you were sent to the UK,
2: correct,
1: for example?
2: Yes. It was hard for the family, really, because I myself believed that it was all in my head. And when you're sort of like diagnosed and you're told this is what you have, you sort of like think, but, you know, obviously I wasn't aware that this could spread. Because I said, I don't have anything that can spread. This is not a cancer. This is not. But unfortunately, it does mirror image to other parts of the body. And that is what happened to me. Because obviously, treatment wasn't given when it should.
1: Exactly. But it's such an interesting story and so long drawn out for you. Alejandro, if I can bring you in, what's your experience been?
3: My experience goes maybe back the last 10 years. But in my case, a bit different because I had flare-ups. So basically, I didn't have a constant pain or issue, but it would just come and announce out of nowhere. And it's difficult for people to understand that suddenly one day I would turn up to work or whatever with crutches because I couldn't walk, I couldn't put my foot on the floor. And I didn't know myself what it was, to be fair. I've gone to doctors, to osteopaths, to physios. And I've had so many different opinions. I've had scans done, and no one really could tell me. All they could see when they do scans, for instance, that there's a lot of activity, of pain activity, like an injury that's healing at that time. But the thing is that there's no injury. So it's all chronic. And also I've experienced the mirroring, for example, my issues generally with my right ankle, because I had an injury there like around 10, give or take, 10, 11 years ago, that wasn't cured properly. And sometimes when I've had these flare-ups, it comes on my right foot. Then in 2-3 days, it goes on the other foot, on the left one. And suddenly, sometimes it got to a point that both of my feet were at the same time that I couldn't put them on the floor. So it was very, very complicated to understand what was going on and to obviously find a solution for it. All I could find is just pain relief, oils, but even the strongest pain relief or wouldn't do anything. So I wouldn't even scratch the surface of the pain I was. And the nights were really bad. At night is when it gets the worst. It gets burning, and you can't sleep. So obviously that adds up to everything, because not sleeping also doesn't help in all aspects in your life as well.
1: And sleeping is when the body kind of recovers, but obviously exactly. Without being able to sleep and having this chronic condition, you can't recover. So do you have a diagnosis now?
3: I don't have an official diagnosis because, as I said, I've gone back and forth many places. However, my wife, that's friends with Alana, and found the page where she explained all the journey with her family and her daughter and other people that she's helped and the treatment and so on. My wife told me straight away, said, look, this is literally what you have. It's like one by one, the symptoms, all the feelings and everything. And I didn't lose any time on trying to get myself a diagnose. I flew to Italy. I was taking a break from work at the time, so I had time on my hands. So I just took a one-way ticket, went to Rome and did the treatment. The scrambler therapy, yeah, straight away.
1: Yeah, we're going to talk about scrambler therapy in a little while. But interesting how the three of you have come to this in your own path. Absolutely. Alana, it's your daughter who suffers from CRPS. So you told us the last time, but just to refresh our memories, when did she first start showing symptoms?
0: Her pain commenced in November 24, but her actual diagnosis was January 25. We still don't know really till this day why she has this pain. Sometimes in CRPS, it's usually when you've had an injury or you've had a surgery and you haven't recovered. And it's all to do with the nervous system. The nervous system's body, the alarm has gone off, and it's basically sending signals of pain constantly. So I still really don't know why it happened. Looking back 4 years ago, she did have an accident. Her foot got caught, and it's a coincidence because it's the same foot. Her foot got caught in a car door, and she was on crutches. They said it was soft tissue damage, and maybe it just never healed. But looking back now, I think that every year she did complain of niggly feelings in her feet, well, in her leg, actually. And I looked back on it thinking, you know, maybe it's growing pains. Maybe, you know, you always make an excuse. But looking back now, I think it was quite dormant in her system. And I don't know if it's because she's now 13 and she's going through the growth stage. So I think that the pain one day, it just started like November 24 and it was excruciating from day one. She was having flare-ups, and I'd say about every 15 or 20 minutes, and there was no reason behind it. Sometimes there wasn't even a trigger. Sometimes we'd just be sitting at home watching TV and all of a sudden she'd be like screaming. And she would explain it as like someone was trying to cut her toes off. It was burning, electrical pain. So as a parent, I even bought cooling gel. I was putting on ice packs, anything to take away the burn, because she was only 11. So I'm trying to, you know, look at this in a child friendly way. And she was telling me, Mum, it's burning. But actually looking back now, when I've learned a lot about CRPS, because I just like to say I'm no expert. I've come here as a mum who wants to share her journey. And I figured that apparently ice is the worst thing for CRPS. But it's trial and error with this. And what worked for her at the time, we did. How are you going to put something hot on something that's already burning? So we did at the moment, at that time, what we could and what worked for her. Now it's now that she was like more advanced, a few months after, she was like learning to learn, control the pain. She asked for hot things. So it's no CRPS is exactly the same. And I want to say, first of all, that you know, we have come here to share hope, to share our stories. It's in no negative way or form. The healthcare professionals that have dealt with me have been exceptional. The care that I have received from the GHA, the care that I have received from England, because they have the expertise. I understand CRPS is difficult to diagnose because there isn't many people in Gibraltar. What we know of. But this is why I think that this conversation needs to take place. Somebody needs to bring it up, and it needs to start somewhere. The awareness needs to take place. But I've come here to speak on my daughter's perspective, what we've learned on her journey, and if it can help anyone that's hearing that, to maybe listen to what, like Nadine just said about the symptoms, and maybe this is what my child has, or maybe this is what my husband has. And if that little bit of information reaches somebody and they don't have to suffer the way that, for example, my daughter did, I think my goal here is done, really.
1: Absolutely. Now, you have mentioned the last time you were here that you did get seen to very well as well, yes. That you were taken to paediatricians and kind of a lot of people were looking into
0: everything. The GHA has an amazing paediatrician and she was great from the start. I understand it's not something that she saw a lot of, but from the beginning she listened. She was very, you know, she was all very person-centered care. So that's very important. The thing is that with CRPS, like Nadine was saying, sometimes it's not always visual. Mm. And in my daughter's case, at the beginning of her journey, there was evident symptoms. You could see the changes. She was having, like, she would have pain, temperature changes, sensation changes. Then the foot became rigid and immobile. By the first month of her pain commencing, she was on crutches. And by the time we actually found an overseas therapy, which as a parent, I think as much as what Gibraltar could offer me, which was great within what they have, in the meantime, my child was declining. So as a parent, I think you do anything and you go anywhere and you research and you find answers. And it was actually a friend of mine in Gibraltar who introduced me to Scrambler. I'd read up on it, and her name's Catherine Herrera, and I'm always going to be extremely grateful for her, because I don't want to get emotional. I'm not getting emotional. But it's very close to home. You know, I'm talking about my daughter here. And Catherine sat down with me and she said, look, I've tried this therapy with my daughter. It worked. We were desperate. You know, CRPS doesn't just affect your child. We were all affected around. We were walking on eggshells around the house. I rearranged my bathroom so the shampoo wouldn't fall on her foot. It was so frightening because any slight touch. So this is why I think as well it's really important for psychological support to be there, you know, because the child is learning to live with this pain. And we need the tools. And UK were incredible. We did loads of pain management workshops. They gave us the right tools. But as a parent, sometimes you keep searching. It's your job to fix it. And she'd look at me when she was having these flare-ups, like to say, find it. And as a parent, you know, her pain became my pain. And as well, her pain became my fear. And I had to as well, looking back on it now, I had to like rewire my nervous system as well. Because when you're living with a child in chronic pain, you're in a state of alarm all the time. But it's not helping her emotional environment if I'm behaving in that manner. So I had to pretend, even though on the inside I was crumbling, I had to pretend that it was going to get better. And I think that as well helps, you know, for her to find an intermediate calm. Yeah. Place because her nervous system was shot all over the place.
1: We're going to take a break now for the local news bulletin, and we're going to have you all back in the studio. We're going to pick up again on your individual experiences. We're going to talk about Scrambler therapy, and we're going to talk about how this is all your journeys are quite different, but they've all come together now. So this is the hope, I think, that you're talking
2: yes,
1: about, that
2: exactly.
1: there are people around who know what you're going through and who can hopefully push you in the right direction.
0: Hope is the only thing when you're living in chronic pain.
1: I
0: don't think it gets any worse than that.
1: Well, thank you very much. And we will pick up this conversation in just a few minutes after the Bulletin of Local News. Thank you.
0: Thank you.
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11: It's just after 1:30. I'm Ian Triai-Clarence. Eligible retailers and wholesalers can now claim temporary tax relief on some of the additional transaction tax they have paid since the treaty came into provisional effect. The scheme covers the first 90 days of the new arrangements, but excludes a number of major retail sectors. Kevin Ruiz has more.
12: The government has published the rules for a temporary tax deduction for retailers and wholesalers affected by the changes brought on by the treaty, moving from import duty to transaction tax. The deduction applies where the transaction tax paid is higher than the import duty that would otherwise have been due. It can be claimed retrospectively from the 15th of July and will initially cover payments made up to the 12th of October. The amount that can be deducted is capped at 50% of the tax paid in the previous accounting period or year of assessment. Businesses must be certified by the Office of Fair Trading and meet their tax, PAYE and social insurance obligations. The scheme excludes businesses mainly selling food, beverages and household groceries, as well as tobacco, alcohol, fuel and vehicles. The government says that a separate scheme to help businesses modernise their premises, processes, IT and staff training will be announced soon. Businesses will also have to choose between the two measures. The government says the initial 90-day period may be extended following advice from an independent committee.
11: Representatives of the Moneyval Secretariat are delivering training over 2 days this week. The country training forms part of Gibraltar's preparations for its upcoming Moneyval mutual evaluation. In his opening address, Trade and Industry Minister Nigel Feetham highlighted the importance of protecting Gibraltar's reputation, recognising where improvements are necessary and demonstrating the ROCS framework is effective in practice. Christine Vasquez has more.
13: Moneyval is a Council of Europe's body responsible for assessing its members' compliance with international standards for combating money laundering, terrorist financing and proliferation financing as established by the Financial Action Task Force. The training aims to provide Gibraltar's authorities with practical guidance on the evolution process, the FATF assessment methodology and what will be expected of Gibraltar throughout the different stages of the evaluation. It would bring together representatives from across government, law enforcement agencies, supervisory authorities and other competent authorities. The opening session will also include participation from representatives of Gibraltar's regulated sectors, recognising the important role played by the private sector. The programme will include presentations, practical exercises and mock assessments designed to help participants understand how Gibraltar's framework will be assessed. Gibraltar's authorities will be able to engage directly with Moneyval ahead of the forthcoming evaluation, clarify expectations and ensure a coordinated national approach to the process. Trade and Industry Minister Nigel Feetham highlights the importance of an adequate legal and regulatory framework and response. These, he says, need to evolve as financial crime and technology evolve, and as do the methods used to conceal and disguise illicit funds.
11: The government will raise GIB Telecom's decision to change direct debits from the 28th of the month to the 21st at the next board meeting. In answer to questions from opposition leader Keith Asopardi in Parliament, Minister Nigel Feetham said this was a decision made by management to bring direct debits in line with the day bills were issued. Mr. Asopardi said he had received a lot of complaints from pensioners that they were now being debited in advance of their monthly income instead of after.
14: The point that we have made very emphatically in conversation, but as I said, this needs to be formalised through a formal board meeting, is that to the extent that there are customers that are suffering financial hardship, that that ought to be taken into account, and therefore the recommendation certainly of ministers that are non-executive directors on the board is that that should be addressed by management favourably in favour of those customers.
11: That was Minister Nigel Feetham in what was Parliament's first sitting since the summer recess. However, the session lasted just half an hour before being adjourned until the 29th of the month. The Court of Appeal has refused Zakaria Larraj's bid to challenge his 7-year prison sentence, as well as a 10-year sexual offences prevention order. Larraj was convicted by a jury in February 2025 of 13 sexual offences against 2 girls involving sexual touching and kissing. He was sentenced in May last year. Melanie Cipollina Gugliano has the details.
15: The appeal judge said Larraj remains in absolute denial over the offending, although his pre-sentencing report assessed him as posing a low risk. The court noted that one of the risk assessment tools placed him at a moderate risk. The judge said the original sentencing judge had carefully considered the sentencing guidelines and the principle of totality. He said that most of his sentences were ordered to run concurrently, apart from the lead count relating to each of the 2 victims, which the court said was consistent with the guidelines. The original sentence was described as detailed and measured, and not manifestly excessive. On the sexual offences prevention order, the judge said its purpose is to protect the public. Larraj's denial, lack of remorse and lack of motivation to change his behaviour was said to be relevant when assessing risk. Both his applications were refused.
11: 10 supply bus drivers have been given permanent contracts under a new agreement with the GGCA union to improve staffing and working conditions. Rosa Stenger reports.
16: The government says the drivers awarded permanent contracts have provided consistent service on a supply basis. It says the appointments will give them job security while providing the bus company with a stable, experienced core of drivers, allowing it to offer more routes such as the Upper Rock Shuttle, Beach Bus and transport to major events. The 10 supply positions created by these appointments will be filled through a second round of the bus driver training scheme. The agreement between the bus company and the GGCA also delivers a package of improvements to facilities, including rest break arrangements, a new restroom at Marketplace and other benefits to support drivers. The Minister for Transport, John Cortes, says there's been positive engagement with staff representatives. Meanwhile, 10 participants have successfully completed the government's D-license apprenticeship programme, creating a pathway into employment with the bus company on its supply list. Some have already become full-time drivers. Employment Minister Christian Santos said the programme provides future drivers with the skills and qualifications they need.
11: A new children's book is helping families talk about dementia with love, compassion and understanding. Mama's Treasure Chest by Karen Truman was launched this week with proceeds going to the Gibraltar Alzheimer's and Dementia Society. Karen explained what she hoped children and families would take from reading her book.
17: I think the story is to try and help children recognise maybe some signs and symptoms in the people that are looking after them, whether it be their parents or their grandparents. Perhaps almost help the parents and the grandparents understand some of the symptoms as well, because dementia is not that well known in sometimes unless you've had a lot of experience to do with it. So I say the aim is to be able to help them understand what the condition is without being scared of the condition, but also give them some ideas of how to help somebody living with a condition to give them a better quality of life and take forward from there.
11: In football, Gibraltar return to action this evening, hosting São Tomé and Príncipe in a friendly at Europa Point Stadium, which will also serve as a dementia awareness event in collaboration with GADS. The game kicks off a busy international window for Gibraltar and provides a rare test against European opposition for the visiting side. Kickoff is at 6 p.m. Live coverage begins on GBC TV from 5:30. And in this week's lottery draw, the first prize of £100,000 went to ticket number 07814. That's 07814. Second prize of £10,000 went to ticket number 09183. That's 09183. While £5,000 went to the owner of ticket number 15747. That's 15747. That's the latest. Always more online at gbc.gi.
4: Radio Gibraltar weather with Isolas, committed to your success.
11: Well, it's dry today with some sunshine, moderate easterly wind, low cloud forming overnight, some more gentle easterly, more of the same tomorrow, quite dry, some sunshine, patchy levanter into the day, moderate easterly, highs of 25 degrees expected, lows of 21, current temperature 23 degrees.

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5: Good afternoon. If you're just joining us, we're talking today about complex regional pain syndrome. My guests in the studio are Alana, Alejandro and Nadine. Thank you for joining me. Before the news, we were talking a little bit about your personal experiences. We want to talk about scrambler therapy, which has been mentioned as something that people are exploring at the moment to deal with CRPS. It's something that is kind of, it's a developing therapy, isn't it, Alana? You mentioned briefly earlier, but just to remind us, how did you find out about it? You mentioned your friend.
6: Well, when she was diagnosed, I was researching and looking into everything, every possible aspect that could maybe help her. And I came across a scrambler therapy chat, which is extremely supportive. And then I started talking to a friend of mine. It was coincidence, my eldest daughter mentioned to her friend at school that her sister had been diagnosed with CRPS. She went home and told her mum, and then her mum contacted me and told me that she'd had the therapy herself a few years ago. So that day we met, she explained everything to me, and within a week I'd arranged everything. I got someone to call up Italy, because it's, you know, they don't speak English, the receptionist, so they translated for me, and within a week I flew out to Italy. Basically, scrambler is a non-invasive and it's non-painful treatment. The therapy, every case is different. If you were to go and have the therapy, you'd be assessed. You cannot say, for example, in Alejandro's case, he had only, I think it was three sessions, you said, no, Alejandro? Mm-hmm. He had three sessions. You pay as you go, for example. It's not like, oh, we're going to take 10 sessions out of you, and if you've hit the zero pain, we're going to carry on giving you sessions. No. He had three, and the second he complained, he said, I don't have any more pain. They stopped the treatment. In my daughter's case, we had 10 sessions. Her pain was a 10 before we started the actual therapy, and it ended in a 2. By this time, the therapy is, it's invasive in the sense that I mean that psychologically, it's a lot of brain power. You know, my child, every session, we'd go back to the apartment in Italy, and she would sleep for about 2 or 3 hours straight. My daughter is not a child who ever sleeps. So after one session, I still to this day, I cannot put into words what I think happened in that room. And I still cannot. There's not a word for me to describe as a parent what I felt when my daughter could actually put the foot on the floor and feel no pain. She said she still had about a 5 or a 6, but she said that it was manageable. So for her to go back to the apartment, sleep for a few hours, and then wake up. I remember my eldest, my husband and I, we were all sitting in the apartment, and she came into the room and she walked down the corridor without limping. She sat on the sofa and actually put a blanket over her foot. You have to remember that this child did not wear a shoe for 4 months. She developed a fear to water as well, because she had something called allodynia, which is like she was feeling pain with things that shouldn't feel pain. So a slight breeze, a blanket. So we had to work hard on that, and thanks to UK, they have a great team there. They taught us a lot about desensitization techniques. They taught us a lot about mindfulness, breathing, and those tools, believe it or not, they did help us. So scrambler, I want to say that scrambler was a huge part of her journey. Immense. I'm not saying it's a miracle machine and it's going to work for everybody. I'm not here to say go out, try it, use it, but the option is there. I want people to know that there are other options out there. So if you're left with a chronic painful condition and they say to you, well, that's what there is, you have to live with that. I'm sorry, but as a parent, that's not good enough for me. Mm. I'm going to carry on searching for something. And this did work for her. And she's been in remission for 16 months, which is, for me, it's like I've won the lottery, I think. Better than the lottery. But remission doesn't mean she's cured. It means her symptoms are under control.
5: That's the thing. It's all about controlling the symptoms at this point. I mean, we're talking about scrambler therapy now. It's not something that is available locally. We have reached out to the GHA on the subject for today's show. We were expecting a contributor to come in and outline the GHA's position, but they have not been able to come along. They cancelled yesterday. So the GHA closely follows NICE guidelines. These are evidence-based recommendations for health and social care in England. Just as a bit of background, in 2018, so that's a few years ago now, the GHA said it would stop prescribing non-proven therapies as part of its quality assurance programme and stop prescribing a number of medications and offering certain treatments. Scrambler therapy is not offered through the GHA or the NHS in the UK.

0: What does it take for us to say, well, let's look into it? Who, somebody needs to start the conversation going, you know? And then in my daughter's case, I don't think that her pain has been for nothing. And at least now, as I was saying before, when we were previously, I told you about how I had to like look back and, you know, look at, reflect on myself with my nervous system. Now at least I have a little bit of hope, because before it was like every time the pain would come back, it would be like, Jesus, what are we going to do? What are we going to do? How am I going to fix this? Now I've calmed myself down to think, well, if it does, we know what we do. We know what works for her. So that gives me hope. And if we can share that, and thankfully I started off this Facebook group, just, I didn't really think anybody would be interested, you know, it was just me in Little Gibraltar sharing my daughter's story. But it goes to show how many people are in the same situation I was. And gratefully, I've been able to help a lot of people. I'm not saying that it is going to work for everybody, but you should know the option is there.
1: Absolutely. If Alejandro, if I can bring you in, Alana mentioned that you had three sessions of Scrambler Therapy. What did it entail, and how did it work out for you? Because you said earlier that you had a break from work, so you just went over there and you did it. That must have been quite difficult as well, just to pick up and go without knowing if it was going to help.
2: Yeah, well, I didn't have any other. I had been for years. Every time I had a flare-up, I've been going to different professionals, private doctors, private health clinics, and I never really had any outcome from that. So I had to try it, no? So at least, as I said, it's something that's non-invasive. It's something that really is not going to affect your, or it shouldn't affect your body, really, because, you know, it's not drugs, or it's not any invasive kind of therapy. I just gave it a go, and I had that time off work, so I just took a one-way ticket. My wife, obviously my daughter was in school, and my wife works in school as well, so they can come with me. So I just went to Rome for the therapy. And I was explained from the beginning, the lady Anna there was very nice, and she said, look, you seem to have other issues, because I have flat foot, and I have some plantar fasciitis. I have other issues with my feet as well, that produce mechanical, let's say, issues when I walk and the way I walk, so I can still have pain from that. So I said, look, the moment we decide that the pain from the chronic pain is gone, and that physical pain, obviously I'm not going to carry on with the therapy, because it's not going to get you any better. So I still had a bit of pain, but I went in crutches. I couldn't walk. And I walked the third day of the clinic, and I was, I walked the few steps from the exit in the hospital to the taxi, where it was a very happy moment after, I think, happy. four and a half months I couldn't walk.
1: So what's next for you? Because you still have pain. What's your current position?
2: I don't have flare-ups as I used to have. So for the last almost a year now, I haven't had any important flare-up, let's say. Sometimes I get the pain with change of weather, or when I have, stress affects you a lot. In fact, that big flare that I had last year was after a very stressful moment in my life. You need to try to all the triggers to keep them away from you. So mindfulness, relax, walk away from stress.
0: Yep.
2: Don't walk into a situation if you know that's going to probably trigger that. Just trying to, obviously, I'm very aware of the shoes that I wear, the way I walk. So try to not, because I know for a fact that if I have a small injury, that might trigger it. Even if I twist my ankle, that might trigger it, and it might start bringing the whole thing back again. So I'm just try to stay away from any danger that can.
1: So it does change your life. I mean, we're talking about something that's life changing, and even after having the treatment, and even after having a period of time without flare ups, it still does have an effect. Nadine, for you, It's a different story, but where are you in your journey?
3: Right. I've taken up a lot of advice from UK, and obviously I can't have Scrambler, because Scrambler needs to target one area or two areas. I mean, for me, it's my whole body. But I've taken up a lot. I do a lot of mental things. Like, for instance, for instance, when you get a flu, you tend to have temperature, you normally go to bed. I can't go to bed, because if I do, I can stay paralyzed. And in one time, I woke up, I went to get out of bed, and I fell. So my husband had to get up quickly, get me up, and start me flowing, you know,

0: walking and help guiding me to do things. And then what I do is I go and wash my car. People think, oh my God, she says she's got this, but she's washing the car. The thing is, it's always trying to trick your brain.
1: Totally.
0: If, for instance, distraction is totally. The main thing. If, for instance, if I start doing physio, right, my brain says, oh, she's trying to stop me. So it doesn't help. So if I do things like wash the car, or for instance, when I'm cleaning my house, I don't do the normal thing, dusting thing. I do the exaggerated thing. All that tricks my brain. And at the moment, the stage I am now is having to do that every single day. I mean, I was told I wasn't going to be able to work. I wasn't going to be able to do half of the things. In fact, I was told that at my age, I would even end up in a wheelchair. And I turned around to the doctor and I said, you give me the tools and I will help myself. And that's what I've done. I mean, I know there are a lot of people out there who might see me and say, but she looks really well. But nobody knows what I go through day to day. I mean, sometimes people say, we don't see it yet. But when I've got a really bad day, I don't go out. Mm. I stay at home.
1: And they don't see that either.
0: And they don't see that either, exactly. You know. So I have helped myself a lot because I feel that there is hope out there. I've never given up. I've had friends who I've met along the way in UK who have passed away. I mean, I got to a point that I wanted to get rid of my life. I really didn't want to live because I felt I was a burden to my family. Mm-hmm. And it got to the point that I said, I can't have this no more. You know, my kids suffer, my family has suffered, my husband okay. suffers. But then one morning I woke up and I changed my chip. And I said, you know what, Nadine? No, we're going to go out there. We're going to find a job. Because obviously I had to leave my job because I was always backwards and forwards, UK. And I said, no. So I knocked on them at the time, the minister's office, and I said, you need to help me. I need a job. And since then, work hurts me a lot because it's therapy for me. A lot of people think, yeah, but you're working. It's therapy for me. I look at work differently to other people, mm-hmm. you know, and keeping my mind busy and trying to do things. Why am I not going to do that? Of course I can do it, you know. And it's struggling every day, but it's pushing yourself every day. So, that's my...
2: You've been very brave to tell us about that because it is a very difficult thing to talk about. I really appreciate that you've shared that with us, Nadine. You're a very strong person. You're all very strong going through your individual journeys. Somehow we're getting closer to 2 o'clock and I'm very aware of the time right now. So how have medical professionals locally responded? Have you mentioned scrambler therapy locally and you've just been shut down? What's the position there?
1: At the moment, it's not something really we've, looked into with them at the moment, because obviously I cannot put them in a position. If they follow NICE, I have to understand that. But at least I have the knowledge that this private therapy exists, and I am free to share it for anybody else that may be at home that be willing to go and give it a go as well. I'm not saying it's going to work for you, but like I said last time, even if it... halfens your pain. To live in constant pain, I think, is the worst thing you can possibly go through. Like Nadine said, you know, you want to end your life. You know, you feel a burden constantly to your family, and everybody suffers. It wasn't just my child. We all suffered, and that's what people need to know, and that it isn't always visual. So I hope that from us having this little program here, people are going to be a bit more vigilant, you know, with symptoms and...
0: And just Absolutely. Be aware that there are other people that are suffering as well. And, I mean, they can always contact us and you know, sometimes talking to people who have it, you know, because it's not the same as having a physiotherapist tell you, do this, and then talking to somebody who's actually gone through it, you know.
2: So, give me the name again of your Facebook group, because I know that's helping a lot of people at the moment.
1: CRPS, Support and Awareness.
2: So
1: from,
2: CRPS...
1: From Pain to Hope.
0: From Pain to
1: from
0: Hope.
1: Pain to Hope, CRPS. Support and awareness.
2: And they can find you on social media. Yeah. Is it just Facebook at the moment?
1: It's on Facebook at the moment.
2: Brilliant.
1: I didn't think it was going to be... We actually hit 2,000 members the other day, and it's just I feel very humble that people have actually, you know, listened to me and believed me, and because this is how desperate people are, that you're willing to say, okay, well, I'm going to try it for my child, and I'm very humble.
2: We had some clips that we were going to play. Unfortunately, we are almost out of time, but I did want to read one of the people that we were going to hear from is Eva. And yeah. She also sent a message via our Radio Gibraltar WhatsApp. So she said that she developed CRPS after a go-karting accident. Her mum found Alana's page and discovered information and stories about CRPS that they had never been given before. It gave them hope, and they decided to travel to Italy to try scrambler therapy in Rome. After her very first treatment, she was able to get up and walk without pain. After a whole year of living with pain, it felt absolutely magical. So she thanks you, Alana. She thanks her mum also and her trainer. So she has gone from being in a position of extreme pain to even now having a trainer and being able to do things she never thought she would do. So we are out of time. Thank you very much, Nadine Martinez, Alejandro Munoz, Alana Clark, for joining me on Gibraltar Today. And let's keep sharing your story. Thanks very much for being here with us. That's the end of Gibraltar Today. Thanks again to my guests. Thank you to you for taking part. And Harriet Seed is next on Radio Gibraltar.
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9: From the GBC newsroom at 2. New rules have been published allowing eligible retailers and wholesalers to claim temporary relief on transaction tax. The scheme applies to tax paid since the 15th of July, but excludes businesses mainly selling food and groceries, alcohol, tobacco, fuel and vehicles. The government says businesses will have to choose between this relief and a separate scheme to aid with modernization. The Minister for Trade and Industry, Nigel Feetham's message at today's Moneyval country training session is the importance of protecting Gibraltar's reputation and to recognise where improvements are necessary. Representatives of the Moneyval Secretariat are on the rock to deliver training over 2 days this week. And in court this morning, Zachariah Larage has been refused an appeal against a 7-year sentence for sexual offences against 2 girls. The Court of Appeal described the sentence as detailed and measured, finding it not manifestly excessive. Your weather, moderate easterlies and patchy cloud, it's 24 degrees. That's the latest. I'm Cathy Sanchez.
10: 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It's just gone 2 o'clock on Wednesday, the 23rd of September. Where is September going? It's going by far too quickly. I can't believe that it is almost October. We're kicking off the 2 o'clock hour today with Olivia Rodrigo and Drop Dead.

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2: From the GBC Newsroom at 3. Eligible retailers and wholesalers can now claim a tax deduction on some transaction tax paid since the treaty came into effect. The relief is retrospective to the 15th of July and covers the first 90 days of the new arrangements. The government says the period could be extended following advice from an independent committee. Representatives of the Moneyval Secretariat will be delivering training over 2 days this week. The country training forms part of Gibraltar's preparations for its forthcoming Moneyval mutual evaluation. Today's session was opened by the Minister for Trade and Industry, Nigel Feetham. And the Court of Appeal has refused a bid to challenge a 7-year sentence, finding it was not manifestly excessive. Zachariah LaRage was convicted for sexual offences against two girls. The court also upheld a 10-year sexual offences prevention order, which is imposed to protect the public. Your weather dry and sunny today, highs of 25. That's the latest. I'm Claire Nandes.

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2: From the GBC Newsroom at 4. New rules have been published allowing eligible retailers and wholesalers to claim temporary relief on transaction tax. The scheme applies to tax paid since the 15th of July, but excludes businesses mainly selling food and groceries, alcohol, tobacco, fuel and vehicles. The government says businesses will have to choose between this relief and a separate scheme to aid with modernisation. The Minister for Trade and Industry's message at today's Moneyval Country training session is the importance of protecting Gibraltar's reputation and to recognise where improvements are necessary. Representatives of the Moneyval Secretariat are on the rock to deliver training over 2 days this week. And in court today, Zachariah Larage has been refused an appeal against a 7-year sentence for sexual offences against 2 girls. The Court of Appeal described the sentence as detailed and measured, finding it not manifestly excessive. Your weather, a dry day, some sunshine about, highs of 25. That's the latest. I'm Claire.

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2: From the GBC newsroom at 5, eligible retailers and wholesalers can now claim a tax deduction on some transaction tax paid since the treaty came into effect. The relief is retrospective to the 15th of July and covers the first 90 days of the new arrangements. The government says the period could be extended following advice from an independent committee. Representatives of the Moneyval Secretariat are delivering training over 2 days this week. The country training forms part of Gibraltar's preparations for its upcoming Moneyval mutual evaluation. Today's session was opened by the Minister for Trade and Industry, Nigel Feetham. And the Court of Appeal has refused a bid to challenge a 7-year sentence, finding it was not manifestly excessive. Zachariah Larage was convicted for sexual offences. The court also upheld a 10-year sexual offences prevention order, which is imposed to protect the public. Your weather, low cloud forming overnight with lows of 21. That's the latest. I'm Claire Nandes.

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2: 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Yeah, she's at home. 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
2: From the GBC newsroom at 6. New rules have been published allowing eligible retailers and wholesalers to claim temporary relief on transaction tax. The scheme applies to tax paid since the 15th of July, but excludes businesses mainly selling food and groceries, alcohol, tobacco, fuel and vehicles. The government says businesses will have to choose between this relief and a separate scheme to aid with modernisation. The Minister for Trade and Industry, Nigel Feetham's message at today's Moneyval country training session is the importance of protecting Gibraltar's reputation and to recognise where improvements are necessary. Representatives of the Moneyval Secretariat are on the rock to deliver training over 2 days. And in court this morning, Zachariah Larage has been refused an appeal against a 7-year sentence for sexual offences. The Court of Appeal described the sentence as detailed and measured, finding it not manifestly excessive. Your weather, low cloud forming overnight, lows of 21. That's the latest. I'm Claire.

Quizás, quizás, quizás, quizás, quizás, quizás, quizás, quizás.

Though this season of her life had been cold, lonely, and tough, though she slipped back into a darkness she had hoped by now to have overcome, she had learned a beautiful lesson as she kissed her girls goodbye and thanked them for getting her out the house. That maybe...

collapsed under the weight of her clouds. 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She must be patient. She must have faith in the seeds that are planted beneath the snow. She must hold on, and she must let go. She'll be all right. 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She will save herself this time. And in fact, tonight, she did confirm. The cold never lasts, my darling. It just teaches the heart how to

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Just pour me a drink and I'll tell you some lies.